some rims if they're hit the wrong way. And I don't think there is a right way of hitting a pothole, is there? What are we going to do about it? I think it gets down to money as well. Just like they had back in Britain, people are not spending enough money to do the thing properly in the first place. If you go to Melbourne and you use CityLink, you'll find that most of the roads there are not potholed. Why? Well, because they built things properly. It cost them a fortune, but they did it right. Maybe we need to do that with our bigger highways. Who's going to pay for it? Well, this is part of the problem, isn't it? We talk about the fuel excise, and people have this in their head that the fuel excise goes into the federal coffers. Oh, yes, the roads are a state responsibility. But anyway, they go into the federal coffers, the fuel excise, which they generously have been giving back to people, as we know, because of fuel shortages. But anyway, it's reinstated now. So where does it end up? Does it go into a big money bin with a label on it, something like, this is for fixing the roads? No, it doesn't. It just goes into consolidated revenue. And this is the real problem. I heard a discussion the other day, and when I say the other day, I mean about 2 days ago, they were talking about, well, hang on, all these electric cars that are coming on, and there's nearly 50% of vehicles on the roads or coming onto the roads are now electric or a combination of electric and other technologies. And they're saying, well, you know, how are we going to charge them? Well, maybe you would have to work out how far they go, and then the government person, surprisingly to me, said no, we've got no plans to do that. Why? Because we haven't got very good petrol reserves in Australia, so the last thing the federal government wants to do is to stop people going out there and buying electric cars, which of course they are doing hand over fist at the moment. So anytime soon, they will not be putting a tax on electric car owners of any sort to try and make up for the shortfall in the fuel excise because people are no longer running petrol-powered vehicles. So where are we? We've got a federal government that has a petrol excise, which is diminishing, and they don't put it to the roads properly anyhow. They only put a fraction of it to the roads. The rest goes into consolidated revenue. We've got the states who are always perpetually broke, and so they try and do things on the cheap, even though they're trying to do great things. So where are we? Well, I think we're in a bit of a mess here, folks, and I think we need to really decide who should be paying for all of this. I think we should do what China does. Look at the road systems in China. Look at the rail systems. They've decided years ago that, hang on, all of this is a big expense. You can't make a buck out of it. So let's just bite the bullet and have the government support it and support it properly and build proper roads. And this is what they should be doing. They should be just borrowing it. Forget about buying submarines that cost so many billions. Put it into the roads in the country. We've got safer roads now, yes. We've got roads that link places nicely without having to go through every little whistle stop of a town. But we haven't got roads between Melbourne and Bendigo that are properly maintained. And don't tell me it's the weather. Come on. Look around the world. Look at some of the extreme weather that people have in many places in Europe, in the UK. They seem to be able to build roads that don't require constant lane, you know, closures. And even if they did close the lanes for work, have you seen many people working on the roads? I've seen maybe one or two teams all the way between Melbourne and Bendigo. You're lucky to find one or two groups of people with, you know, a truck and some, you know, stuff to put on the road. It's not a good system at all. And they haven't got enough people out there to even repair the roads at the moment. So I think it was appropriate to play that State of Britain's Roads. Oh, and I'm sorry, I did tell you a bit of a porky there. It wasn't 1951. That was 1958. Okay, so it's still a long time ago. And Britain's roads, well, they've still got problems, of course.

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I've got to find her and find out the trouble she's in. If you tell me that she isn't here,

0: 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That's how I got the Memphis.
1: Yes, the quiz is coming up. Be patient.
0: That's how I got the Memphis.
1: After this song.

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That's how I got to Memphis. Ooh, that's how I got to Memphis.

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1: 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Then on Sunday, rising Nam-based dream folk singer and songwriter Beck Sykes will be performing songs from her Australian Music Prize-nominated debut album, Pepperpot Magic. 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
2: Yes, time for the quiz. 10 questions to test your general knowledge. And they are a real mixed bunch today too, so see how you go with these ones. We'll start with question 1, and after I get to question 10, we'll go back to 1 and I'll give you the answers. See how well you go. Here's the first question. Basically, what causes halitosis? You've got to know what halitosis is, right? Basically, what do you think causes it though?

0: Okay, don't have to be specific about that one, by the way. Two, question two. When is the next Australian census? And I want the complete date, thank you. When is the next Australian census? That was question two. Question three. Why do bees sting if they die because of it? Isn't that a bit of a silly thing to do? Yeah, sting and then, how have you protected yourself then? Okay, all right. So why do bees sting if they die because of it? That's question three. Question four, what colour is Australian unleaded fuel? Yes, we're talking about petrol, of course. What colour is Australian unleaded fuel? Have you ever looked at it? Probably not. Nozzle's down inside the car, isn't it? Question five, is colouring required in Australian petrol? Is it actually required in Australian petrol? Okay, that was question five. So four and five, all about unleaded. Question number six, what has more vitamin B? Is it Vegemite or a banana? Yeah. So what do you think has more vitamin B, Vegemite or a banana? You know, given the same sorts of quantities. Yeah. Okay. Okay, let's move on. Question six, that was. Question seven now. How many points are gained through a conversion in rugby league football? Oh, yes, I know. You probably don't play rugby league, but many people do. So, you know, the conversion is where they've made a try and then they have a go at kicking the ball through the goals. And if it goes through the goals the right way, then they get some more points. So how many points altogether can they get if they convert, if they make the conversion in rugby league football? Got to add them all up. Question eight. Is the brand Milo Australian owned? Yes, it's marvellous what a difference Milo makes, isn't it? But is it Australian owned? Okay, question number nine. What is a Bomba Alaska? A Bomba Alaska. Okay, something being developed by Trump? What do you think it is? Bomba Alaska. Question number nine. I'd like a little bit of detail on that one, by the way. Don't just say it's a... Yeah, I want you to say it's a... And it's made this way. Good. Got the idea? You don't have to spit, though. Question number 10. What are the following three things referring to? Gasper, woodbine, coffin nail. Okay, what are they referring to? Gasper, woodbine, coffin nail. That was question 10. So, wow, we're through the list already. Let's go back to number one and see how well you went. Basically, what causes halitosis? Well, of course, halitosis is bad breath. And what causes it? Well, basically, it's poor oral hygiene. Yeah, you don't clean your teeth properly, etc. That's question one. Question two, when's the next Australian census? Well, it's coming up for 5 days' time, the 11th of August, 2026. The 11th of August, 2026. You can fill it in online. I think we did the last one online from memory. It's pretty straightforward and pretty painless, so make sure you do it. Question three, why do bees sting if they die because of it? Well, they give up their little lives to protect the hive and colony. Honeybees sting as a defensive response to protect their hive and their colony from perceived threats, even though the barbed stinger often, tears from the abdomen and so kills them afterward. Worker bees are the only females that can sting, and they do so primarily to defend resources like honey and the developing larvae. So there you go. What a selfless act. Question four, what colour is Australian unleaded fuel? Well, it's actually colourless, but it can be slightly yellow as well. We see we're going through a transition period at the moment, so you can find it is basically just looks like water or it can look like yellow. I remember it went through a stage where it was sort of a purpley colour too, but no, not anymore. Question five, Is colouring required in Australian petrol? Well, it was, but no, it's not now. And we're actually in a trial period now. So we're aligning the colouring, or in fact the lack of colouring, to align with international standards, because apparently they don't have any colour internationally in unleaded fuel. There you go. That was question five. Question six, what has more vitamin B, Vegemite or a banana? Did you say banana? Oh, bad luck. No. The total vitamin B is Vegemite's the clear winner. For vitamin B6 specifically, bananas are excellent. Yes, they're good for B6, though Vegemite may still contain some, depending on the formulation. Yeah, but if you really want a B hit, go for the Vegemite on toast. Question seven, how many points are going through a conversion in rugby league? They line it up, strike it sweetly, and it's straight through their uprights. Ah, that's a successful conversion, and it adds 2 points to the scoreboard in rugby league. Well, after the four-point try, the conversion then takes the total to six if it's kicked successfully. A crucial kick can make all the difference in a tight contest. So there you go, the answer for that one, yeah, you get 6 points if you convert properly. Question number eight, is the brand Milo Australian-owned? No, Milo is owned by Nestlé, which is, as we know, a multinational company based in Switzerland, but it was originally developed in Australia in 1934. And like all the good stuff that we have in Australia here, we tend to give it away or let people buy it. We're stupid, aren't we? Okay, question number nine, what's a Bomba Alaska? A dessert. Bomba Alaska is a dessert that consists of ice cream, encased in layers of sponge cake, yum, and covered with meringue, which is then baked briefly, you know, just to toast the outside of it, while keeping the ice cream frozen. Oh, it's also known as Baked Alaska, and it's often flambéed for a dramatic presentation. You know, you pour a bit of brandy over it and set it on fire. Oh, yeah, it's not just the annual Christmas pud that does that. Yeah, that's a Bomba Alaska. I think they're usually in a sort of a half sphere shape too. Okay, question 10, the last question for today. What are the following three things referring to? Casper, woodbine, coffin nail. Well, the last one should have given it away. Yes, it's cigarettes. Okay. Well, there were your 10 questions. How did you go? Please let me know. I'd love to know. 0488 63186 is our text number. Let's move on. But first of all, let's have a little bit of a listen to this. All about the United States being in serious trouble. If you haven't figured this one out yet, if you haven't seen many, many, many, many clips that are now up on YouTube from ABC and other places talking about this very issue, then I suggest you go there and have a look. That's where I plucked this one from. Let's have a listen.
1: We just woke up this week to find out that we're not safe anywhere in the Middle East. We're not safe anywhere in the Pacific because we can't stop the Beidou 3 system. We have to learn about it now. In fact, I saw today at Jane's Defense, J-A-N-E-S, that they said it's going to take the United States somewhere between, we will possibly have a response by the mid-2030s. Ladies and gentlemen, this is not a good thing. Our GPS systems is what detects things, and then we take care of it. And we can also, because we created GPS, we know how to jam it. The reason why the Iranians have been hitting us lately is because we haven't been able to jam it because they're using Beidou 3. There are rumors, you can read about it, this is not secret, that the technology that is used with a key component to the United States stealth aircraft system incorporates special versions of GPS. Of course, the aircraft have critical angles, the way that they're created, and special type, they call it skin. The aircraft has radar-absorbing materials. Beidou 3 is not affected by that stuff. See, what are you saying? Stealth technology doesn't work with Beidou 3. That means you can see an F-22 and an F-35. We just got done boasting that we can come and go as we please and nobody can see us. That was true a couple of weeks ago. It's not true now, ladies and gentlemen. All these years of our political leaders playing games, funding all kinds of stupid things that didn't matter to your protection and national security. We can fund the international research program of gay frogs, but we fail to update our GPS to compete against Beidou 3. And now
0: well, they're in big trouble, aren't they? Yeah, so there's something you probably didn't hear on the general news. Yeah, the GPS system the Americans are using for their stealth fighters and their stealth bombers, well, it doesn't work any longer to keep them stealthy. That's right, because they were predicated on the fact that everyone else was using that same technology and therefore they had a way of blocking it. Guess what? No, they've now got another independent GPS system up there. Must be a lot of satellites up there. And that's what they're using. And that's why they can send off their rockets and things and blow up anything at will. And, of course, it works both ways, doesn't it? It means that the Americans can't see where the Iranian rockets and things are going from and to. And it's just... And think of the billions, trillions of dollars the Americans have spent on this incredible technology, and they can't even use it. It's incredible. The president stands up there and says, oh, yeah, how they decimated the Air Force and the Navy of Iran. But no, they didn't decimate anything. They didn't have much of an Air Force and they didn't have much of a Navy. And yes, they sunk whatever they had, but now they're using this further technology and America doesn't have an Air Force as well. Because if they flew one of those bombers over Iran, it would just get plucked out of the sky instantly because of the GPS fiasco. Oh boy. Yep. Oh, well, let's move on. How about Smokey? Remember Smokey? Oh, everybody used to know who Smokey was. Here's Tambourine Man, another classic old song, but done in a different way with Smokey. I really like this version.

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1: Coming up at the Cool Room on Saturday, August 8, one of Australia's most intuitive musical partnerships, cellist Zoe Knighton and pianist Amir Farid, perform a selection of works from Beethoven, Debussy, Margaret Sutherland and Lee Bradshaw. Knighton and Farid read each other so well that every phrase seems like a live, breathing conversation. 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
2: Well, do you know what a ultra-processed food is? Well, you probably know what natural food is. You know, something like you grow a carrot in your garden and, you know, it's, you put a seed in the ground and water it and that's about it. You don't even put fertilizer and it just comes out and you got a lovely, delicious carrot and you just wash it off and scrub it up a bit and that's delicious. That's how we should be eating food, of course. But it's not always possible. Sometimes we do have to process them. And that can even just involve simple things like cooking and then canning. And then you have it that way. And there's a lot of products that are sometimes almost better that way. I've been told frozen peas are a little bit like that because they do snap freeze them as they're picking them and they retain their flavour and their nutritional value better, I believe. Okay, it's still a processed food though, but then what's the ultra-processed? Well, you know that aisle in the supermarket that has all the bags of chips and corn chips and chocolate and all those ultra-processed things. And then if you go around to the biscuit section, you know, you get those things that are claiming to be a biscuit, but really it's just a kind of a snack food that's made from cornstarch and God knows what else. Yeah, well, that's an ultra-processed food. And, of course, that's the one the big companies want you to buy. Why? Well, because the profit's better. They can actually make ultra-processed food cheaply. Really cheaply. That's why you might wonder why it is that they put those things right up near the cash register so you'll be buying it on the way out. And, well, who can blame them? It's a capitalist society. Yeah, I mean, we have to be smart enough to just not fall for it. But it's getting a bit worse, though, because some people are not falling for it and some countries are not falling for it either. So this article by someone called Andrew Gregory appeared in The Guardian in the last week, and it was titled, "Ultra-Processed Food Companies Hindering Health Drives by Suing Countries, Says the WHO." So here you go. You've got these very large billionaire companies, making these ultra-processed rubbish foods. And what have they started doing? With their teams of lawyers, they're suing whole countries. That's right. Would you believe 234 lawsuits were lodged over health policies? Yeah, health policies. Targeting ultra-processed foods in Mexico, Colombia, Brazil, the United States and the United Kingdom. And that was just in the last 15 years. The director of WHO, the World Health Organization, accused global food companies of obstructing the adoption of vital public health measures and costing countries billions of dollars in healthcare and legal costs in the process. Almost 1 billion people worldwide are living with obesity and unhealthy diets. And that's one of the main drivers of heart disease, type 2 diabetes and cancer. Ultra-processed food, UPF, consumption is soaring and now makes up half the average diet in many countries, including the UK, the US and Australia. And if you wander around a supermarket, you'll just see, I mentioned one aisle, but there's a lot more than one aisle devoted to these ultra-processed foods. Even in the so-called areas where you think, well, the food's got to be reasonable, that can be like frozen or whatever, sometimes there's so much rubbish encapsulating whatever food value might have been in the beginning, that really you are just eating ultra-processed food. In other words, you're eating chemicals. Governments around the world, of course, are waking up to the health and the economic impacts of the obesity crisis. And they began introducing measures designed to curb junk food intake and promote healthier diets. Of course, these include front-of-pack warning labels. That's right. Don't eat these jelly beans because, marketing and advertising restrictions on unhealthy products, particularly when they do it in children's viewing time or screen time. And, of course, they put taxes on junk food. Publicly, the world's biggest ultra-processed food companies insist that they back the policies, and they insist that they want to just help consumers make informed choices. They insist they're committed to being part of the solution. Oh, really? Wait till you hear the rest of this. But an investigation by The Guardian, in collaboration with academics, the non-profit newsroom Lighthouse, reports, and a coalition of media partners across four different continents found many of these same companies were taking governments to court. Yes, taking a government to court to overturn, weaken or delay the policies. In total, and as I mentioned about those 235 lawsuits that were lodged with over health policies targeting UPFs in some of those countries already mentioned. The findings of the global investigation by The Guardian and other outlets into ultra-processed food comes as no surprise, but they are met with grim recognition, so says the director of the World Health Organization. He says, when harm and profit are tied to the same product, a familiar pattern of industry interference emerges, sowing doubt, obstructing regulation. Of the resolved lawsuits, three quarters were lost by the food corporations, but even the unsuccessful cases delayed the adoption of vital public health measures for years, while also tying up government and public health officials in complex and expensive litigation. And of course, this is a real worry, and it's one of the worries and one of the reasons why I'm so adamant that we shouldn't have billionaires. Anybody who has that kind of money means that they can employ an army of lawyers that can tie processes that are in place to help people, and just causes nothing but mischief. It's really a tough one. While most lawsuits, the article goes on to say, were eventually won by governments, you see, the persistent and intensive litigation suggests other objectives beyond just winning. It's about slowing down the rollout of new laws, crushing the desire and ability of other countries and regulators to adopt similar policies. And we all know that there are many countries, very small countries in the world, that are trying to tackle these issues. They don't have the deep pockets that even individual millionaires, let alone billionaire companies, have. Crucially, the lawsuits have had the effect of prolonging the deadly and growing global obesity crisis, costing countries billions of dollars in legal and healthcare costs. The report documents how litigation has been used to oppose or weaken public health measures on obesity and unhealthy diets, amounting to nearly 600 cumulative years of costly legal battles, an average of 2.5 years a case, even though most of them were unsuccessful. See, they don't care. 2.5 years means that they can, during that 2.5 years, sell an awful lot of product that they'll make plenty of profit from that will more than balance out. These delays do cost country billions in healthcare and legal expenses, and they create a regulatory chill that deters governments from adopting vital protections. If you think about the battles that were happening for tens of years over the cigarette industry, first of all to prove the fact that the things were harmful, and then to actually change the packaging of them so it would put adequate warnings on the actual product itself. It took a long, long time. In the first multi-country analysis of its kind, The Guardian and other media outlets worked with researchers from the Robert and Ethel Kennedy Human Rights Centre, the University of Sydney, the University of Sao Paulo and the University of Alcaldas to investigate the scale of the UPF industry's legal pushback. Labelling on food items was the policy that governments were most sued over, followed by taxes on junk food and marketing restrictions. That's what the investigation found. Three quarters of the lawsuits were filed by ultra-processed food companies or trade groups representing them. Some of the giant corporations involved in the legal cases around the world requested that courts keep their identities secret, according to documents reviewed by The Guardian. Of the lawsuits filed by companies where the plaintiff could be identified, 38% were brought by just eight parent corporations. Get your pencil out, write these ones down. These were the corporations, the eight, that were, you know, trying to, derail the whole process of making countries more healthy by just bringing these malicious lawsuits. Coca-Cola, PepsiCo, Mondelez. Yeah, you want to know who Mondelez is? They make a whole lot of chocolate stuff. Kellogg's, Danone, Ferrero, Zignux, and Heartland Food Products Group. Whew. Okay, now that's all very well, but when you just get a company and its name, well, Coca-Cola is different, I guess, but many of the others, you don't realise what else they're producing. So I'm going to read through them. The main categories of the ultra-processed foods from these companies, and here are they listed. I actually did this with a bit of private research. Sugary drinks, Coca-Cola, Sprite, Fanta, Pepsi, Mountain Dew, Solo, Sunkist. The energy drinks, the sports drinks, and the sweetened iced teas. Yep, folks, they're all ultra-processed foods. What about the packaged snack foods? Potato chips, corn chips, cheese-flavoured snacks. There's your twisties. Flavoured crackers, extruded snacks. I think that's twisties too. Some examples, Doritos, Smith's chips, twisties, as already mentioned. Cheezels, Grain Waves, Red Rock Deli. The next sort of area for the UPFs is chocolate and confectionery. What about Cadbury, Ferrero Rocher? Oh, I'm sorry to hear that one. I adore Ferrero Rocher, but not good. Kinder, Nutella, Oreo-coated products, and Tic Tac. Yes, now all these parent companies are using their wealth to actually try and maliciously take whole countries to court. And even though they don't win, they hold up the whole process and they drain the reserves of currency in those particular countries, including Australia. What about the breakfast cereals? Have you got any of these in your cupboard? Nutri-Grain, Cocoa Pops, Fruit Loops, Frosties, Crunchy Nut, sweetened cereal bars, LCMs, biscuits, Oreos, Ritz, Chips Ahoy, Belvita, and many filled or coated biscuits as well. And then there's the sweetened dairy products. Yeah, did you know this? Flavoured yogurts. And I see yogurts are in for having other taint products within them as well. They've just discovered flavoured yogurts. Don't buy them. Protein yogurts, protein drinks, flavoured dairy desserts. And then there's those people who use artificial sweeteners. A friend of mine does this, takes it out. I think he feels very superior when he uses his artificial sweeteners, which are Equal, Splendor, Sweet and Low, and flavour drops for drinks and concentrates. I actually fell for that. I got a whole lot of little flavour drops that you put in with your SodaStream pure soda water. Makes them taste like anything you want, but of course it's artificial, not good for you. I don't use them anymore. Tedros, he's the guy from the WHO, said he recognised that some large food companies had reported progress in making their products healthier. However, he also said that if they were serious about helping tackle obesity, they should just drop the lawsuits. These efforts are welcome, but they're not sufficient on their own to meet the scale of this global health crisis. To contribute meaningfully to the solution, companies should also end litigation and other tactics that strain limited government resources. Last year, the Guardian newspaper revealed that the UK government dropped new guidance urging shops to promote minimally processed and nutritious food after a lobbying campaign by the UPF. So there you go. There's the UK government telling the industry that no, you can't sort of promote minimally processed stuff, nutritious food stuff. No. Why? Because of the lobbying by these companies that make the ultra-processed food. Many of the measures governments are being sued over have, quote, proven effective in supporting healthier diets and addressing obesity. And he also went on to say, in a growing number of countries, quote, they're demonstrating real measurable results. So the countries are battling on, just like those people battled on for years against the smoking lobbies. Unfortunately, he goes on to say, these policies remain concentrated in upper, middle and high-income countries. This reflects a broader inequality, not only in the growing burden of disease, but also in government's capacity to respond, and inequity that litigation compounds by delaying action where the need is greatest. And I did say it reflects a broader inequality. I meant to say it reflects a broader inequity, which is, of course, the word for fairness, not equalness. Fairness. The need for global action was clear, so said the World Health Organization's chairman. In 2024, almost 1 billion people, one in seven worldwide, were living with obesity. Oh, that's a huge number, isn't it? He urged governments to continue adopting the public health measures they were being sued over. Momentum for change is building, and the WHO remains committed to supporting these efforts every step of the way. I think they're going to have a long, long battle. Don't know why governments just can't tax the hell out of them. But anyway, there you go. Whew. How about we have a couple of important announcements?

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A small technical issue here. Just hang on. We'll get something to you in just a moment. Whew. Okay. Where are we? We'll try again.

Yeah, we've got some smooth operators here at Main FM, and we're getting close to 11 o'clock, so don't touch that dial, will you? Because Alex Bennett's coming up with Beyond the Mirage from 11 to 1. Great music for you. But it's time for me to get out of here. Oh, yeah, I've enjoyed the 2 hours, though. I hope you have. And, you know, hope we'll have your company again next week, next Thursday, between 9 and 11. And, tune in, and I'll have a bit of stuff from behind the news, like that story about ultra-processed food. I thought that was interesting. Bit of news around the world, and I don't know, all the other bits and pieces. Hope you liked the cartoon. The joke today, Christopher Hitchens, onions. I did like the fact that the two onions that got together ended up having a little onion, a cocktail onion. Have to do a few more jokes, won't I? Okay, well, take care out there, and just remember, stay safe. Bye.

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You are tuned into Beyond the Mirage on 94.9 Man FM. I am Alex B, and I will be joining you until 1 p.m. today on this fabulous Thursday. Just come back from a short time away in Sydney, and I've got some brand new records to share. I've also got something fantastic from Ali down at Table Records to present to you. This week's episode of Was on the Table. Table Records is, of course, the fabulous sponsor of this show. Without our generous sponsors around the region, Man FM would not be able to stay on the air at the capacity that it is currently. Thank you to all of our sponsors. Main FM's Radiothon is coming up, actually, in September. Starts on September the 11th. I'm looking forward to it. I'm going to start the show today with some Astrid Gilbert.

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Welcome back. You are tuned in to Beyond the Mirage on 94.9 Main FM. We just heard from Buck to Biss. That was a track called Bolenge Jomali. Trying my best to pronounce that. This record was tricky for me to try and figure out where it was from. Sounded like they were speaking in French. It's from a compilation record called Les Seven Patrons de l'Orchestre Langa Langa Stars. It appears to be a compilation of music from Zaire, now known as the Democratic Republic of Congo, which was of course a French colony, which would explain the lyrical content being in French. And it's released on it's a collaborative effort from a label called Evie Zaire and Rhythms et Musique. So it's on a French label in collaboration with a label from Zaire sometime in the late 1970s or the early 80s, I would say. That's a new record for me. Picked it up in Sydney. Had a great time hanging out in Repressed Records in Newtown. Lots of fantastic selections in there. Shout out to the crew. But heaps of stuff that I'll be showing you today that I picked up there. Starting with this one. Yeah, I don't reckon I've played a record from the Democratic Republic of Congo on the show yet. So that's cool. Before that, we had a Japanese artist named Yuming. It's a song called Salam Muson Salam Afrique. That was from 1984, I believe. And at the top of the bracket, at the top of the show, was Astrid Gilbert with a track called All That's Left to Say is Goodbye. Even though it's the start of the show and we've got plenty more fantastic music coming your way, send me a message if you want. I'm here live, so the number is 04-888-63-186. Tell me what's good. Tell me if you're enjoying the show. Tell me what you're going to make for dinner, because I don't know what I'm making for dinner yet. Oh, actually, yes. I've got to work a little bit later, so I'm probably going to eat takeaway noodles from the local noodle joint. Shout out to Casamay Noodle. Love your work. I'm going to play something. What am I going to play next? This is a Neen's pick. I think Christina bought this record in Saigon. It's not Vietnamese, though. We'll find out. It's an artist named Marcella. But it's a Japanese pressing, so I can't really tell where Marcella is from. Oh, I reckon it's Italian. Let's find out. Oh yeah, that's cool.

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14: 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You are tuned in to Beyond the Mirage on 94.9 Main FM. I'm Alex B. I'll be here until 1. I'll quickly back announce during this intro if I can. Before the fabulous promos, we heard from the Cocteau Twins with Spooning Good Singing Gum. Following on very nicely from Yung Hae Han with a track called Yulmok, that was a Korean banger. And before that was Marcella, some Italian power pop, kind of Italo disco record as well, that one. That was La Venere, or La Venere. And now we've got some more modern Japanese groove. This is Kimiko Kasai with a track called Along the Nile. Message me if you want to say hi. 0488 63186.

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7: Yeah, welcome back. You are tuned in to Beyond the Mirage. Alex B here with you until 1 p.m. today. We just heard from La Pamplemousse. I've got to practice these names before I say them out loud. La Pamplemousse. A little disco number called Do You Have Any? And before that was Kimiko Kasai with Along the Nile. I panicked, played some more promos because I didn't have anything lined up. I was in the zone just listening. It happens sometimes. It's fine. I'm allowed to listen to my own music, I guess, sometimes. But I needed to turn it around in time for Craftanoon anyway. So short bracket followed by promos for that reason. Shout out to Ross. Loving the show. Thank you very much, Ross. You're really turning into a regular listener. Probably the most regular listener over the last couple of months, so well done to Ross. I'm assuming there's a few other people out there listening, but it's okay if you want to remain anonymous. But if you want to say hi like Ross did, you can let me know. 0488-63-186. It is time for Craftanoon, and I've got something very interesting. Oh, microphone. I've got a little Japanese number. Another one. There's been quite a few Japanese numbers on this show today. It's a bit of a keyboard synthesizer suite by a Japanese artist named Jun Fukamachi, and it was recorded in... let me see if I can... there we go. It was recorded from April 1976 to March 1978. Wow, okay. That's a two-year window. Well done, Jun. You must have had some kind of budget. It was mixed in June that year of 1978. And... it is a suite titled A Dream on a Spring Night, based on the tale of the Hiyaike. And the track I've decided to play is... The Preposterous Hiyaike. Let's check it out.

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0: Ich habe mich darum gebeten, Sie zu sprechen. 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

Yeah. You are tuned into 94.9 Main FM. If you hadn't figured it out already, this is Beyond the Mirage with Alex B. And I hope you've stayed with me throughout this extended Craftanoon segment of the day. Started off with some Japanese music from Jun Fukumachi. We heard the preposterous Hiyaiki. And then after that was a magnum opus from Faust. I managed to pick up a fantastic record while I was in Sydney, a copy of the Faust tapes. And if you've been with me since the Craftanoon segment started, you have endured side one of the Faust tapes. There are no tracks, it is just one continuous collage. It's still going, but it's close to the end, and I wanted to chime in before that so I could blend in the next thing. It's pretty cool. So many different little flavors in there. Makes for easy radio for me. I'm just letting you have a little bit of my voice before we enter into the next journey, which is our Was on the Table selection for the day. Thanks to Ali down at Table Records and Claire, who's there on a Thursday. Oh, we're almost at the end of the Faust tapes, side A. It came out in 1980. And back to Was on the Table. Today I'm going to present to you a proto house number from, let me just find the name. Forget the name. Oh, it's not really written on it. House music and krautrock equally as oblique with their markings. Anyway, it's a little 18-minute number. Proto House. I got to text Ali, find out who the DJ is. Oh, we get some texts. Hang on, I'll back announce the texts. Back announce? Read out. Steve Charman. Steve Charman, loving the Faust tapes. Love that. It is good. It's very good. Who else we got here? Oh, same message came through twice from Steve. All good. Glad you tuned in, Steve. Alright, enjoy the Was on the Table selection today from Ali. It's another extended work, so sit back and relax. Maybe have a dance. Straight out of Detroit.

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you seem to know the fire without a light. You seem to know the fire, cause of you. 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A crime against my neighborhood that you didn't think I knew.

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7: 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This is Alex B. I'll sign off very soon, but I'll just quickly back announce what we heard. After the side one of the Faust tapes, we heard from Moody Man. That was our Was on the Table selection for the day, When She Follows, 18-minute version. Thank you to Ali down at Table Records for providing that number today and for sponsoring the show for another year. Much love here from Main FM to you. And if you like the sound of that Moody Man record, you can get that plus many others in that kind of vein, and any vein really. Ali's got all sorts of stuff down at Table Records. Go and check it out. She is very knowledgeable about all types of music, as is Claire Dickinson, who also works there on a Thursday. Go and say hi to them and you can listen to some great records, buy some records, have a coffee at Tortoise. All of it. After Moody Man, we had some Italo disco from the 80s. That was Liquid Mask with a track called Just a Moment. And now we're going to listen to some Nina Hagen. This is Philly Wedding.

Eve!

0: 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This is Gus from Love Storm, Castlemaine's premier and only award-winning love song show on 94.9. 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I'll be keeping those airwaves so, so saucy every Friday night from 7 until 8. And remember, pants are always optional. 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

0: 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Show's called Trigger Warning. Triggered by name, triggered by nature. I'm a walking trigger warning. So if coarse language ain't your thing, read a novel or plant some, what's in season, maybe wait a couple of weeks till the frosts have gone, and yes, then you can plant to your little heart's content, if planting is your thing, or you can plant and listen to tunes, which I like doing personally. You just heard the very distinctive voice of, come on, first person to ring on in on 0488 63 186, and I repeat, 0488 63 186. Yeah, if you can guess the artist who sang that song, which was entitled Jesus Was a Terrorist. Tell me who the singer was, and I will be eternally and externally and internally grateful. I will have gratitude oozing out of every single poor. Sounds quite vile, really, doesn't it? Anyway, I should play more music. I will check on the off chance a fellow listener has SMN in with the title of, well, the singer, actually, not the title. No. It was a lesson from myself. That was disappointing. I actually messaged hoping to get Alex. And cheers, Alex, if you're listening to the radio on your way home from your shift here at Main FM, cheers for another couple of hours of ditties. Yes, I do know you were on the air because I was listening, unless, of course, it was a repeat. But, yeah, cheers to Alex B, who's, like my good self, a long-term Main FM presenter. But unlike me, he has standards. and he only plays, his show consists of vinyl only, which I believe is an accomplishment in itself, given the you know, the rarity of a vinyl. Personally, I could not do it because I'm one of those dreadful little children that was apparently my first words in my case. Well, there's two variations according to, both according to my father, but according to him, my first words were, "You can't make me." And that sort of sounds like it may or may not be correct. And the other word or words makes me sound like such an entitled, privileged little brat, which I wasn't. But anyway, they were, "I want a pony and I want it now, Daddy, now." Oh, dreadful. I think I prefer the "you can't make me" version. Yeah. Anyway, I did want a pony though. Speaking of which, I am finally meeting my one-eyed Brumby this Saturday. I'm so very excited. Although she's in need of a name change. Like, who in their right mind names such a gracious animal as a horse Felicity? Like, kill me now. Like, Felicity. Oh. In their favour, they do call her Flossie for short, which reminds me of a tale in itself. When Seth was one, he developed his first crush on a young lass named Peggy. Peggy's mum Kim. And I were both friends. We bonded over our love of music and the fact we were both up the duff at, you know, quite an old age. You know, people would see us with our babies and jump to the conclusion that we were the grandmothers and not the mothers. So, yes, we bonded over being late breeders and having exceptional taste in music. And she actually presented a show for PBS for over 25 years. I thought I was doing well with my 8 years. But, yeah, she did 25 years and only gave it up because the drive to the PBS studio during rush hour, she did drive time radio, it was just too far with a, combined with baby brain. It was, it proved to be just too far. Anyway, that's enough of the Kimbo reference. And you know what? And in typical, I just remembered, I thought I'd forgotten the point of the story. There was a point to the Kimbo story being Felicity, my one-eyed Brumby, is affectionately nicknamed Flossie, which I can kind of deal with. Personally, I would have gone with Flo. My name is Eben. Then you'd have the whole ebb and flow thing, which is kind of sweet. But Flossie, just every time I call her, I'll just think of this doll that I when Seth's girlfriend turned one, I bought her this doll from one of those those shops in North Melbourne. They're always called something like Tilly and the Anxious Goat, or I don't know, that'll do. And they sell nothing at all that has anything at all to do with anxious goats. But anyway, they're always called something like that, and you're always served by somebody that's wearing a band T-shirt that's so pristine and clean, I don't think it's ever seen the light of day. And it's generally by a band that the wearer, the band's so obscure it doesn't even exist yet. So, you know, there you go. And their names are always something like, off the top of my head, I've gone a bit blank, which isn't good, but it's, they're called names like Bainthorpe or It's like they think that if you combine two really bad names, you get a really good name. But it just doesn't work like that. They can, I don't know, stick their, I don't know. I can't think of one. I'm normally a lot quicker than this, but yeah, they can stick their pretentious names up their arseholes. Okay, you're listening to 94.9 Main FM, Castlemaine Community Radio, and deep down I'm really a very nice person. I'm going to play a song by a band called the Dead Man's Bones Band. And initially I was turned off the band because I'm a judgmental arsehole. And the fact that Ryan Gosling was the lead vocalist, I don't know, it turned me off. But then I actually listened to them. And this is not their best track. I've played a few of their tracks over the past couple of months, but it ain't bad. And it's called Flowers Grew Out of My Grave. Here you go.
1: I was floating above my bed like a body in a river in a car. And the only sound in my head was a dying cricket in a jar. Then I saw little beams of light come into the bedroom.

0: 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There's a bit of a glitch with the loading. Here we go. Here is Iggy Pop. 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
1: 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Moron.
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0: 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Featuring Mr. Iggy Pop.
1: Moron.

They say East Berlin's too cold and all the hip kids are off to Lisbon, but I've just been in Friedrichshain again. It's fine, still happening. Had plans with an old flame Janie down this vegan pizzeria to fill the other in on the year just been and what the future holds from here. And when we're talking of the future, it's always love, life or career. I guess the second of these is a recent disease in regards to what humans fear. I tell her how I can't slow down, how I'm running on fumes for the boon of the band. How I'm scared all the seeds we sow won't grow if the next new tune don't

through the haze and the smoke, what she said really resonated. She looked sane again, plain as day, engaged and reanimated. Like the problems, the plague that was plaguing me too. Maybe she already knew, maybe we were on the same page. Or did Rye drop by to say hi on the same day, pride to explain what was really going on, when I lied for the sake of my pride to save face. The real dilemma I was grappling with wasn't anything to do with the band and the shit that I do or don't give. It was the grip of my own past. No matter how good I can get, I know it won't last. Let go, slow down, I'm on the only road I've ever known, begging to go fast. But even if I never look back,

heart out to Jane as we headed for the door. 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As I laugh real awkward, thoughtless talking, probably get a good song from this. I said, walking out, hey, Jane said, plain as day. Some things aren't just yours to be given away. Whatever comes next, know that you're making a start, but at the cost that it comes for some. Have a heart, man, art isn't everything, anything like that. You wanna get off your chest, get a therapist, save it for a friend, or say it with a weird fake name on the internet. I was shivering, she was giggling. I told you that the winter in Berlin is fucking punishing. Next time you visit him, visit late spring. Ah, you poor thing, come here, she said lovingly, pulling me in. And I still hadn't asked how her summer had been. I never did, just slipped from her grasp suddenly. Trouble's gonna bubble if you want a bit, so why am I always running like it's coming for me?

Unfortunately, this station's stream is currently unavailable. 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

Spooky. That was PJ Harvey, Polly Jean, good old Polly Jean. Gotta love a bit of Polly Jean on a sunny Thursday afternoon. Well, in fact, any time of the day or night is Polly Jean time, in my not so humble opinion. And that was PJ performing with Urakanji Syndrome. And that's a live show. So there you go. I can't really find out much more info other than that. But yeah, quite an enjoyable track, if that's your thing. Prior to that, we had Yard Act with the track Janie Said. Prior to that, we had PJ, a lot of PJ in today's show. I was just, I don't know, she's such a prolific artist. Yeah, and there's so many good tunes to choose from when you're doing a semi-themed PJ show. Yes. Before that, what did we have? We had a band called The Lovely Eggs featuring Mr. Ignatius Pop. There you go. The song was called I Moron. And but Iggy's not a moron. I named my first dog after Iggy, Iggy Pop, but he was called, obviously, Iggy Pop. He was a three-legged dog, and he was lovely. Okay, you're listening to 94.9 Main FM, Castlemaine Community Radio. As always, this show goes out to all the misfits, rebels, outlaws, and outcasts in the world, past, present, and emerging, wherever you may be and whatever you may be doing. This show goes out to you because, you know, I do love a good rebel and a good outlaw. Yes. Actually, while I'm on topic, I've been asked why I don't do the acknowledgement to country. And I will answer. Because such discussions are important. And I do not do it. It in no way implies any lack of respect on my side. To the contrary, in fact. Okay, so the reason why I don't do it is because, in my not-so-humble opinion, and I could be wrong, please SMS in if you do want to discuss it or ask me any more specific questions or tell me that I'm wrong. I like it when people tell me I'm wrong or, you know, said in the right way. If it's not said combatively or condescendingly or patronisingly or all of the above, you know, a good bit of constructive criticism. You know, people pay for that shit. I was going to say something really cynical, but I withheld. Good girl, Evan. Anyway, yes. Actually, someone's just messaged me in. Maybe they've got some constructive criticism. Or maybe not. But before we go there, actually, I think we should play more tunes because I've just realised the time. I've only got 35 minutes and then the lovely Emerald. Why do I always say Scarlet?
the lovely Emerald will be in the studio with 2 hours of rip snorting tunes. I'm being presumptuous there, but always a good show. I do miss Emily. Nothing against you, Emerald, but I just got so used to Emily, or as I would call her, the usually wholesome Emily. But yes, actually, I am going to go there with the why I don't do the acknowledgement to country. I might as well. I'm there now. As said, it's got nothing to do with lack of respect. I just don't want it to appear like a token gesture, because to me it's a very important issue, and I would hate it to appear tokenistic at all. And I think, you know, with my little acknowledgement where I, you know, dedicate the show to outlaws and rebels and whatnot, they sort of, they encompass everything. But there's more to it. The reason I don't, you know, give respects to the Indigenous owners of this land is because I actually don't believe that the Indigenous folk have been given ownership of the land. So I see it as a token gesture, and it is lacking in sincerity, in my opinion. I'm not saying that's the case for everybody, but that's how it feels to me. Personally, I know a young Aboriginal man, a young Aboriginal man who was living in a caravan in the bush, semi-bush land, on his own. Oh, actually, I think he had a dog for company. Anyway, ask him if it's his land. Ask the police who gave him the least possible time to shift whether it's his land. It's not. And I think John Safran did a great little demonstration of this. Now it's coming from a place of white privilege, in my not-so-humble opinion, and to me, it lacks sincerity. Aptly proven when Mr. Saffron, I don't think it was with Father Bob at the time, but he pulled a little prankies where he found one of the obligatory little placards that people put in front of their $3 million terraces saying how, you know, they acknowledge the traditional owners of the land, being the Dja Dja Wurrung people, blah, blah, blah, whoever it is, blah, blah, blah. Yeah, always will be Aboriginal land. Okay, that's all very fine and dandy if in fact it were true. But the look of utter terror that crossed the features of the woman who was being recorded when John Safran and actually knocked on her door, pointed to the sign, went on to inform her that he had a carload of traditional owners who just wanted to spend the night, maybe have a barbie or whatnot. Anyway, she was put on the spot. But, yeah, her discomfort, it was tangible. It was, she was so uncomfortable, and it just showed, it demonstrated that a long way we have before we can make such claims. So to me, it doesn't seem real to me.
we're on stolen land. And also, I might get a few people texting in on this one. I'm subverting the dominant paradigm, as I've been known to do. Okay, correct me if I'm wrong. I'm sure you will. You will. But in my not so humble opinion, and I know a lot of Aboriginal folk that will agree with me, it's actually not Aboriginal land. Not because of the reasons, colonialism and everything else I've provided, but I could be wrong, but I don't think it's anybody's land. I don't think Indigenous folk had the same monetary value attached to money that we do. Again, feel free to SMS in on 0488-63186. Again, I've been rambling for way too long, but yeah, I thought it was an issue that needed to be addressed, and yeah, I think you'll be able to tell that obviously I am not coming from a place of disrespect. If anything, it's the opposite. I'm coming from a place of authenticity. Anyway, more music, you say? More music. Okay, you're listening to 94.9, Main FM. The show's called Sugar Warning. As I did say earlier, the whole show is a bit of a potential sugar warning. Yes, but if you're more offended by the odd swear word than you are by what comes out of the manicured lips of your local newsreader each night, then I think you need to get your priorities in check, mate. Okay. I'm going to play. I don't have much time at all. Who am I going to play? Too many choices. I've said before, Loza actually pointed it out, that I suffer from an acute case of, what did she call it? Multiple choice overload. No, paralysis. Not only were you overloaded, we go into some form of paralysis. Anyway, I was going to go all Lynchy with this and play some Kitchen Blues. Then I was going to get all Rudimentary Peni on us. And then I was going to go all Gil Scott Heron on us, which I think I'm going to stick with a bit of Gil Scott. Gil or Jill? I think it's Gil. Anyway, Gil Scott Heron. Me and the Devil. Yeah. This is quite a polished track for old Gil.

standing in the ruins of another black man's life, or flying through the valley, separating day and night. I am death, cried the vulture, for the people of the light, light. Charon brought his raft from the sea that sails on souls, and saw the scavenger departing, taking warm hearts to the cold. He knew the ghetto was a haven for the meanest creature ever known. In a wilderness of heartbreak and a desert of despair, evil's clarion of justice shrieks the cry of naked terror, taking babies from their mamas, leaving grief beyond compare. So if you see the vulture coming, flying circles in your mind, remember there is no escaping, for he will follow close behind. Only promise me a battle, battle for

Okay. 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Show's called Sugar Warning. And yeah, it's 2 hours. Well, slightly less. Due to my late start, you just heard, Throbbing Gristle. Ex-Throbbing Gristle. The band's called X-TG. Took me a while, but been playing them for 3 weeks, and suddenly I went, oh, they're ex-Throbbing Gristle. Minus Genesis. Porridge. And they're still making their sort of industrial-y type tunes. And that was from an album where they did a lot of covers of Nico songs with various singers. My favourite is one where they collaborate with Anthony. I think it is The Janitor of Lunacy. It's remarkable. So, yeah, if you check out the album, do it for that track alone. Well worth it. That was with Mark Almond, The Falconer. I can't remember if it's from Desert Shore or the Marble Index, but, yeah. From one of Nico's solo works after she left the Velvets. Before that, we had Rudimentary EP with Sacrifice, a short little ditty from the Peel Sessions. And to begin the bracket, we had Gil Scott Heron with Me and the Devil. And that was the last CD. Oh, I've had another Joe Biden moment. That was the CD he released just prior to his death, which I'm pretty sure it was just prior to I got up the duff with me lad. So, yeah, about 16 years ago. Anyway, love you and leave you. I'm going to play one more song. This is Grace Cummings. Song's called Fake. Don't be fake. You know the drill. Don't be an arsehole. Blah, blah, blah. I'll be back next week. Here's Grace Cummings with Fake. And then the lovely Emerald will be joining us after this check. Love you and leave you. Stay real. Kick against it every given opportunity. Douglas.

0: Yeah, it's past 3. I'm going to say goodbye now. I'll be back next week. Yeah, you know the drill. Don't be an asshole. Kick against the pricks. Emerald's up next. So, yeah. Yeah, dog bless.
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Hello, hello. Welcome to Beat Happening on Main FM. My name's Emerald and it's a pleasure to be with you on this Thursday afternoon. August, how have we got there so quickly? Huge up to Shop Betty. Always bring in the hits with Trigger Warning. Just really digging those tracks, driving into the studio this afternoon. Shop Betty's going to be back with you next Thursday. And before we kickstart the show, I would like to acknowledge that we are broadcasting on Jarrah country. Sovereignty was never ceded, and it always was and always will be Aboriginal land. And if you are tuned to Beat Happening for the first time, it is a bit of a journey through independent and underground music from Australia and abroad. However, today's show, we are going to be focusing primarily on the local scene, having a bit of a dip into some new, but mainly old. I think mainly this first bracket is a little bit of new. Australian artists, a lot of bedroom pop, obscure pop, bit of punk in there. A lot of bedroom recordings and doll wave, a little bit of a jangle in there. Really just had a big throwback moment and look back into some of my favourite songs to actually drive through country Victoria to have a playlist dedicated to it. And bit of a change of a vibe. Normally mix up the genres a bit, but we're going to keep it all Australian, doll wavy, guitar, bedroom recordings with a little bit of punk in there. My name is Emerald. You're tuned to Beat Happening here on Main FM. Kicking things off with one of the most beautiful bands that have popped up recently, Kisses, with this track, These Scenes. Keep it locked.

the go-betweens there with Apples in Bed off 16 Lovers Lane. I think one of my favourite songs of theirs of all time. Yeah, beautiful little scene, you can just imagine. Before that, we heard from the Canans with 52 Linthorpe Street off A Love Affair with Nature, reissued through Chapter Music as well. And then we kicked off the first few tracks from some more newer music. We heard from Who Cares with the track Veil of Tears. That came out not too long ago. Really, really love that four-track release. Sulk in there with Bleak and kick things off with Kisses, These Scenes. That was off their first release, which I'm a big fan of going back to. Hey, you are tuned to Beat Happening here on Main FM. Emerald hanging out with you. Pleasure to be here on this Thursday, Arvo. If you're having a nice time, let me know what you're digging of the show so far. 0488 631 86 is the number. Send us a text. We're going to keep going. Moving into a bit of an era. I'm sure it's going to sing out to you of doll wavy vibes. Starting off with this track from Dag. Point of View comes off Pedestrian Life. Bit of a throwback show. Australian guitar music, doll wave, bedroom recordings. Josh Strangle's going to like this one, I reckon. Beat Happening's the show. Keep it locked.

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4: Very exciting Town Folk Festival is coming up. That's right. Jump on if you do want to volunteer. We did just hear a big bracket, a couple of oldies but goodies of the jangly, doll wavy era. At the top of the bracket, we have from DAG. Incredible artists originally hailing from Brizzy. Point of View was the track that I brought for you off Pedestrian Life. In there as well, Boom Gates, probably my all-time favourite jangly doll wave band from Australia, featuring Brendan from Eddie Current and Steph Hughes from Dick Diver, only around for a period of time, where they put out an album called Double Natural, and it's probably one of my faves to listen to when I'm driving around country Victoria. That was layman's terms. In there as well, Free Time, who is, I guess I did say I was featuring all Australian artists on this show, and Free Time are kind of semi-based in Melbourne and New York, so a little bit of a crossover there. That's Rare was the track that I brought from the album Jangle Jargon. Also in there, Ultimate Painting, Central Park Blues, and the Stevens, just there with Hindsight. We're going to go into some more tracks with a very similar vibe. You are on Beat Happening. It's Emerald hanging out with you. Still got about an hour and 20 minutes. Plenty to jam in, so going to roll through them now. This is here, Full Ugly, I Was Nervous.

0: right now. Very relaxed right now.
1: Very relaxed right now. 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
0: Feeling very relaxed right now.

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I get a message, a wake-up call. 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

0: Does it get better than twerps? I'm not too sure, really. Not for me. They are one of my favourite all-time bands back in the day, 10 years ago. I bet a few people are having a bit of a flashback here on Beat Happening if you are tuned to Main FM. My name's Emerald. We are dipping into Australian music, in particular a lot of doll wavy bedroom pop, and going to be playing a bit more punk later, but for the time being, definitely that bedroom pop and jangly doll wave vibes. We heard from the Twerps there with Coast to Coast. Prior to that, Siggy Witch, Meet Me in the Middle, a beautiful track. Cool sounds in there with Grudge. Good Morning, another incredible duo, a bit of a classic with the track Garden. And we also heard in there Full Ugly, I Was Nervous, off the album Spend the Afternoon. Few familiar tracks in there, definitely a throwback show, and we're going to keep those vibes rolling here on Beat Happening right after this, after we hear from... Sunday morning, people.
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0: You are tuned to Beat Happening. Going into a bit of a slightly, very slightly heavier bracket. Not quite. This track, I would say, goes a little bit more distorted. From Beaches, big fave from Chapter Music. This is the track Field of Dreams. 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Hope you're having a lovely arvo.

Beat Happening is a show that you're tuned to here on Main FM. Currently hearing a great track from Mumbo Jumbo, Wind It Up, features on a great compilation by Andrush and Instant Peterson titled Midnight Spares, put out through Efficient Space Records. Before that, we heard from Terrible Truths with Lift Weights, Blank Statements in there with Privacy, Big Supermarket, another great one, with Superhighway, Stroppies in there with First Time Favourites, and Beaches as well with Field of Dreams. And sorry, I should have said Use No Hooks, Do the Job was what we're listening to. And we're hearing now from Whirlywind, comes off a great comp as well, Closed Circuits, Australian Electronic Music of the 70s and 80s, Volume 1. Window to the World is the name of this one. Starting to get a little bit more punky. Turn this one up. You're on Beat Happening, Main FM 94.9.

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Blank Realm with the track Too Late here, Too Late Now, off Illegals in Heaven. We heard in there Think About You with Step Jam, Minimum Chips, Know You Too Well, The Cat's Meow, Not Like I Was Doing Anything, and of course Dick Diver with The 2-Year Lease. You are tuned to Beat Happening, and I did promise a little bit of punk before the end of the show. Going to squeeze in a few more tracks before Josh takes over in the building. Turn it up. This is Constant Mongrel with Lifeless Crisis.

0: going out with that track from Total Control, Love Performance from the album Hengebeat. Also heard in there Concert Mongrel with Lifeless Crisis of Living in Excellence, sorry, losing words here. My name's Emerald and you have been listening to Beat Happening here on Main FM. I'm going to be back with you next week and stay tuned. Josh is in the building to take you for the next little while. I'll see you next week.
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G'day. Welcome to It's a Jangle Out There. My name's Josh Meadows. Thanks for tuning in. Broadcasting from Castlemaine in central Victoria on Jajarun country. Thank you, Emerald, for the last 2 hours of music, and wow, wasn't there some great stuff on Emerald's playlist? Loved hearing Dag, Boomgates, Free Time, Ultimate Painting, The Stevens, Good Morning, Twerp, Siggy Witch, Cool Sounds, Dick Diver, Total Control, so many good bands. Emerald will be back with more next week. On It's a Jangle Out There today, I'm going to be playing Newies by Real Numbers, Rail Card, Plank, This Is Lorelei, I've got a new single out, The At Symbol Band, Meraki Mines, and more. So I hope you can stay with me till 7 p.m. And let's start off with a band from Los Angeles called Triptides. This is about the jangliest thing you're going to hear today. It's a new single of theirs called Past Lives. This is Triptides.

We started that bracket and the show with Trip Tides and that new single of theirs, very jangly, called Past Lives. Followed that with The Birds, Why, and ended the bracket with Real Numbers and the title track of their new album, Was It Always This Way? That'll be out on Slumberland Records on the 14th of August. Speaking of Slumberland, they're co-releasing this next song. It's by Railcard, who you might have heard on the show before, and this is a co-release between Slumberland and Skepwax on either side of the Atlantic. The new Railcard single is called Unstable Neighbour.

That's Toby Clear's project Plank and a song called Violence. It's from the new Plank's LP Endgame, which is out now. Before that, Kiwi Anthony Tonnen, his song Bird Brains, and started with the new single by Railcard, Unstable Neighbour. 25 minutes past five is the time here in Castlemaine. You're listening to It's a Jangle Out There with me, Josh Meadows. I was very sad to hear the news about John Douglas from the Trash Can Sinatras. He died on Monday this week. He was 62 or 63 years old. And he was responsible for some terrific guitar lines and some beautiful singing. And coincidentally, I was in this very studio at Main FM on Monday on the day that he died, speaking to Fiona Allen from One Crowded Hour about an upcoming gig that my band, the Steinbecks, is playing with Steve Lane and the Autocrats at the Bridge Hotel on Saturday the 15th of August. Sorry about the blatant self-promotion there. But we actually played a song that John Douglas had co-written, which is on the new Steve Lane album. And the song's called Make the Trains Run on Time. Steve Lane, although he's Australian, he's from Central Victoria, lives in Campbell's Creek. He's signed to a Scottish label called Last Night from Glasgow, which also is the label that releases the Trash Can Sinatras. And when Steve was over in Scotland, he made friends with the Trash Cans and co-wrote a song with John Douglas, which has ended up on Steve's latest album. And so Steve's really devastated about John Douglas's sudden death. And yeah, let's play a couple of Trash Can Sinatra songs now, and then I'll play the Steve Lane song that was co-written with John Douglas. We'll start off with probably my favourite Trash Can Sinatra song, Weightlifting.

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Steve Lane, Make the Trains Run on Time, a song co-written with John Douglas from the Trash Can Sinatras, who sadly died this week. And before, I should say, if you want to hear that song live, Steve Lane and the Autocrats are playing at the Bridge Hotel here in Castlemaine on Saturday, the 15th of August. And full disclosure, my band, the Steinbecks, will be supporting. Should be a good night. Before Steve Lane, we heard two Trash Can Sinatra songs, Weightlifting and Obscurity Knocks. Thank you to regular listener Paul Kindred, who's tuning in from Old South Wales. Great to have you on board, Paul. And if you want to text me, the text line here in the studio is 04888 63186. This is Lorelei. They have got a new single out. It's called Oh No, Now My. It's from an LP, The Singer in My Band, which will be released by Matador on the 11th of September. We'll hear the new single, but first let's remind ourselves of how good the previous single, Billy Came Back, is.

Aussie band Treetops and their song Everything Is Tonight. Before that, two songs from American outfit This Is Lorelei. Two songs from their forthcoming album, The Singer in My Band, which will be out on Matador on the 11th of September. We heard Billy Came Back and the new one, Oh No, Now My. And as Paul Kindred pointed out, there are some definite revolverish bursts of guitar in that new single by This Is Lorelei. And speaking of Revolver, did you know the Beatles' Revolver album is 60 years old? Wow. And it's still great. I don't know if you've listened to Revolver recently, but it's, you know, good from start to finish. It covers so much territory and you can just hear the Beatles evolving before your very ears. It's a great record. Let's hear a couple of songs from it now.

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the song from 2026 by Gnight. It's called Goldie. You might have heard me play it before. I really like it, even though it is 7 minutes long. Before that, two songs by the Beatles from Revolver, which turned 60 in the last week or so. We heard She Said, She Said and Tomorrow Never Knows, still sounding fresh in 2026. It's 6 minutes past six here in Castlemaine. You're on Main FM, Castlemaine's community radio station. My name's Josh. Thanks for your company. Here's that band that's impossible to find on the internet because they're called at the at symbol. Well, they're called at and it's the at symbol. So it's everywhere on the internet, but sort of hard to find. And they've got an album coming out on 4AD called Auto Smile. They'll be out on the 16th of October. They've released a new single from it this week called Punish My Mind.

Leah Senior, part of the crowd from her new album Point Road Night. And she was in Castlemaine with her band on Sunday afternoon playing outside in the beer garden at the Bridge Hotel. It was a really good gig and well attended, I'm pleased to say. And yeah, just a bunch of musicians who've been clearly been playing together quite a lot. So just picking up on all the little nuances of each other's playing to make a whole that's greater than the sum of its parts. Really enjoyed it a lot. And that album is good. I've only listened through to it a couple of times, but it sounds terrific. Before Leah Senior, we heard Fina, the

musician and songwriter and producer from Copenhagen, and the song Remember the Heart, and that's released by Esko. And started the bracket with At and Punish My Mind, new single, and it's from a forthcoming album, Auto Smile, which will be out on 4AD. Here's a band originally from Ballarat, but they've relocated to Melbourne. They're called Meraki Minds, and this is their new single, The Staircase.

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0: That's a band called The Midnight Isle and the song There Goes the Game. Before that, Adrian Teacher and the Subs, the pre-Apollo Ghosts band with Slogging Away, and started with Meraki Mines, that band from Ballarat, and their new single, The Staircase. Thanks to those who got in touch. Good to hear from Rob Morgan, who says 60 years on and Tomorrow Never Knows still sounds like the future. Yes, it sure does. And Caitlin, who says, I'm looking forward to that album by At. Sounds great. Yeah, me too. And Tani and Paul, listening here in Castlemaine, thank you for tuning in. Right, the time is nearly 6:30. I reckon it might be time for...
1: I dips me lid. This here's Doreen, he says. I says, good day. And, blimey, I had nothing more to say.
0: That's right, I dips me lid, the segment that celebrates songs that reference other songs. Songs that consciously doff their caps to an earlier song's melody line, riff, lyric or theme. Now, a few months ago, I played a new single by Fraught, a band that comprises siblings Kate and Brian McLaughlin, and I played their single Trace of You. And at the time, I remember thinking, ah, that melody, that vocal melody, it sort of reminds me of something else. And I couldn't pin it down, but this week, I think I've worked it out. I think it is very similar, especially the first line of every verse. I think the vocal melody is very similar to the vocal melody in Way Behind Me by The Primitives. I'll play both songs and you can see if I'm onto something or whether I'm just, I don't know, dreaming. We'll start off with The Primitives from 1988. This is Way Behind Me.

That's siblings Kate and Brian McLaughlin calling themselves Fraught, and the song Trace of You from their debut EP Play Clothes. What do you reckon? Are they dipping their lids to the primitives? I mean, the vocal melody is similar, but also the vibe of it. What do you reckon? Am I onto something or am I mad? Text in on 0488 63 186 if you want to give me your view. It is 25 minutes to 7 o'clock, so I haven't got all that much longer in the studio. Let's hear a band from Boston, Massachusetts called the Northern Line. So they're from the USA, but they're clearly a bit interested in English music because they sound a lot like something from Manchester in the 90s. Have a listen to this song called Throw a Fist.

That's Central Victorians Rebecca Howell and Marty McKenna recording as Valley Road and their new single Collapse. Before that, the Stone Roses' Fool's Gold, and started with the Northern Line, Throw a Fist. Time for me to say goodnight. Thanks for listening to It's a Jangle Out There. I expect I'll be back next week. I'll leave you with the Motifs and the song Every Way.

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Welcome to the Latin Hour, a program which showcases popular modern Latin music. I'm Ian Patrick, and it's great to be with you today. We've got some wonderful songs for you, driven by excellent rhythms, often with that want-to-get-up-and-dance feel. All of our songs today are in Español, or Spanish language. We have a special feature today on one of the world's great salsa musicians, Edwin Bonilla. Edwin Bonilla was born in Santurce, Puerto Rico, and transplanted to Elizabeth, New Jersey, at the age of four. He grew up exposed to Puerto Rican jíbaro, or country music, and also listening to Motown, rhythm and blues, and rock. Edwin then began to pay more attention to the music of New York figures such as Ray Barreto, Eddie Palmieri, Willie Colon, and others in emerging salsa groups. At the age of 13, he started learning the timbales, the shallow, single-headed drums with metal casing that are often found in Latin music. This set him on the path to eventually become a renowned percussionist and also a singer and a bandleader. In his early career, he joined various salsa groups and became more and more exposed to Cuban music, including traditional Cuban music such as danzón. He eventually moved to Miami, which is something of a musical capital in the United States, especially amongst emigre Cubans. Today, Edwin Bonilla's career is well established through doing his own recordings, performing with acclaimed artists, and making music with diverse rhythmic patterns such as jazz, rock, and Brazilian. Salsa remains a key love. Let's listen to some of his salsa music. Here's Edwin Bonilla as vocalist and percussionist with Si Te Busco en el Baile, or If I Look for You at the Dance.

music of Edwin Bonilla, the artist of Puerto Rican origin that we are featuring today. The track was Si Te Busco en el Baile. We'll listen now to music from Edwin Bonilla's popular album Yo Soy la Candela, or I Am the Fire. Here's two tracks. Our first is the title track, Yo Soy la Candela, and that's followed by the cha-cha-cha, chévere que chévere, which translates roughly to cool, how cool.

You just heard Chevere Que Chevere, and before that, Yo Soy La Candela, with both tracks by Edwin Bonilla and Ensemble. I'm Ian Patrick, and this is the Latin Hour. Here's some more music from Edwin Bonilla's Yo Soy La Candela album. First up, it's a cha-cha-cha titled Cuenta Bien, or Count Well. And that's followed by a salsa, Con Tu Movimiento, or With Your Movement.

That was the music of Edwin Bonilla with our last track, Con Tu Movimiento, preceded by Cuenta Bien. We'll switch now to Edwin Bonilla's Homenaje a los Rumberos album and listen to two salsas. Our first track is Timbalero Suena, or Timbalero Sound. A timbalero is someone like Edwin Bonilla who plays the timbales, or metal drum set. After that, it's No Hay Quien Se Aguante, or There Is No One Who Can Hold Out.

Salsa music from Edwin Bonilla and Ensemble. That was No Hay Quien Se Aguente, and before that, Timbalero Suena. Here's a couple more salsa tracks from Edwin Bonilla. First up, it's Si Tu No Vienes No Bailas, or If You Don't Come, Don't Dance, which has a strong percussive introduction before breaking into a strident salsa. Then it's Pa Los Roncos, or For the Horse.

You just heard Pa Los Roncos, preceded by Si Tu No Vienes No Bailas. Both the tracks were by Edwin Bonilla. I hope that you enjoyed this program featuring this well-known percussionist, singer and bandleader of Puerto Rican origin, as well as the creator of some of the best salsa. 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It's titled Recordando las Descargas, or Recognizing the Downloads. Until next time on The Latin Hour.

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2: Oh, Tom, do you remember how much of a breeze Tom was?
3: I don't remember.
4: Well, should we listen?
2: Oh, it's easy.
5: We went places we probably shouldn't have.
3: Yeah.
2: Yeah,
5: and
2: that's
5: for
2: often.
5: That, we do apologise.
3: Well, I'd like
4: I apologise.
3: For you, Jacob,
2: I apologise to you too.
3: To me.
4: I'm sorry.
3: Please.
5: I'm very sorry.
3: Yeah.
2: I'm still sorry.
5: I feel much better now.
3: Again.
2: Yeah.
3: This is very
5: distracting. I had to go have a shower
2: after. Oh, I can't do it. I can't do it anymore, Mr. Moog. I just can't.
4: Here we are.
2: How are you, Mr. Moog?
4: Yeah, pretty good, mate. Pretty
2: good. Yeah, good. You look good.
4: Well, thank you.
2: Looking very pretty tonight.
4: Thanks.
2: Yeah.
4: Yeah.
2: Got a pretty mouth. Got a pretty mouth, boy.
4: Oh.
2: You like that?
4: I just remembered I've left something in the car.
2: Oh.
4: So I'm just going to duck out.
2: I'll come down with you. I would like to go for a walk with you.
4: Nah, all good.
2: No. I'm more than happy. I wouldn't want anything to happen to you out in the dark, you know.
4: Oh.
2: Mr. Moog.
4: All right. This took a turn already.
2: Yeah, no. I want to look after you.
4: Wow.
2: I want to care for you. Anyway. Oh, let's start again. Oh, we're live. Oh, wow.
4: Yeah.
2: Didn't realize.
4: We're on radio.
2: Oh, we're on radio. Oh, shit. How embarrassing. Yeah, anyway, all right. So, tonight, Moogs, Thursday night.
4: It is.
2: Yeah. Gee, that came around quick, didn't it?
4: It does.
2: Every week just seems to go faster and faster, Mr. Moog.
4: Well, you know, it's these long winter nights, short days.
2: Short days.
4: I don't know what it is. But you're right. It just flies.
2: It just flies by, doesn't it? Yeah. Hey, so tonight we're going for a little run.
4: I don't run.
2: No, I don't run either.
4: I don't think I've run since high school.
2: I've decided in the last few years that I will never run again. I'll never run again.
4: All right.
2: That's it. I'm done. Done running.
4: Finished.
2: I don't need to run anymore. I don't need to run anymore.
4: What about for a train or something?
2: No. I'll just get the next one.
4: All right.
2: Yeah. No, I don't need to do that. Because, see ya. Off you go.
4: Mm.
2: I'll wait. I'm fine. Don't need to run.
4: Okay. Fair enough.
2: Yeah. No, I think my running days are done, but there are plenty of people out there who still love a run.
4: Crazy people.
2: Oh, yeah, there's plenty.
4: Yeah.
2: You see them all the time. And I'm baffled, frankly. I find it baffling.
4: Mm.
2: Why would you want to do that to yourself?
4: Mm.
2: I know it probably makes you feel good. You get those sort of endorphins from running.
4: Mm.
2: You know, there's that side of it, isn't there?
4: I don't know.
2: Yeah.
4: Wouldn't have a clue.
2: Mm.
4: But there must be something in it. You're right. But it's not for me. But you've done a little show about it, about running.
2: I have. We just got a message that's come through already.
4: Mm.
2: That was quick, wasn't it? Fellas, Ross here.
4: Roscoe.
2: Every radio in Hamilton tuned to Main FM.
4: What?
2: Every ear focusing on your dulcet tones. So there you go. Wow, that's a lot of pressure, isn't it?
4: That's a lot of pressure. Sorry, Hamilton.
2: Yeah, sorry about the start. I didn't realise I was on air and
4: I
2: was being creepy, apparently.
4: I apologise about the middle and the end.
2: Yeah. it's going to be a long night. It's going to be a long night, Mr. Moog, but that's okay.
4: Stick with us, Hamilton.
2: Stick with us because we're going to really bring it tonight. I tell you, we're really bringing it. It's going to be probably one of the greatest Nightmoogs of all time.
4: Wow. That's a big call.
2: Well, you know, I'm just trying to keep people tuned in, Mr. Moog.
4: Bit of clickbait. You know?
2: Bit of clickbait, that's right.
4: Yeah.
2: But you're right, tonight is all about running.
4: Mm.
2: It's all about running. Hmm. Yeah. So that's what we're focusing on. And look, it's Commonwealth Games are on at the moment.
4: Oh, is that what it was?
2: Oh, sort of, yeah. We do this every week, don't we?
4: Yeah.
2: Why'd you come up with that idea? Oh, I don't know. I saw someone running on the TV.
4: Yeah.
2: And I was like, okay, there's nightmares sorted for Thursday night.
4: Tick.
2: It's done. How easy is that? Pretty easy, isn't it? You know?
4: No, we actually work a lot harder than...
2: Oh, we do. We shouldn't make it sound like we don't put any effort in, because we are. We're putting a lot of effort in.
4: Yeah, so that's better.
2: Yeah, loads and loads of effort.
4: The effort.
2: Okay, well, another message here saying, surely the odd fast dash from the car. Oh, look, you know, yeah, under the right circumstances, if it was raining heavily and I needed to get from point A to point B, then I would sort of go, okay, I've got to run.
4: I don't think you'd run. I think you'd sort of shuffle.
2: You'd sort of power walk.
4: Just walk a little bit faster.
2: Yeah. Yeah. More of a power walk than a run, you know.
4: Mm.
2: But, yeah, you know, it's a fine line, isn't it?
4: Not really.
2: Not really. No. Yeah, anyway. We've got more messages that are coming through here. Ooh, hope you played a crisp and fine Run Goodies cover by Spiderbait, Audi original. Actually, that's a good one.
4: Run. Yep.
2: Van Halen's Running with the Devil. Maybe even the David Lee Roth vocal only track, It's Wild, from Ross. They were all considerations, Roscoe. Mm. Don't you worry about that. They didn't make it into the playlist, but we might have to sneak some of them in.
4: Well, we're going to have to sneak in the goodies.
2: Because... Oh, look, I think we're going to have to do that for sure. I didn't figure the goodies. That's a bloody good one.
4: Well, we lost a goodie. So,
2: did we?
4: Yeah, we lost a goodie.
2: Oh, which one?
4: Old Bill. Bill Oddie.
2: Bill Oddie. He was the one with the white hair.
4: No, the one with the beard.
2: Oh, the one with the beard.
4: Yeah, the funny one.
2: Your lookalike.
4: Yeah. Yeah.
2: Oh, wow.
4: Bill Oddie's
2: gone. He must have been very old, though.
4: He was 85 years old.
2: Yeah. Yeah. That's pretty decent.
4: Yeah, and he was still going. He was still doing his bird stuff. He became a bird person. Stephen Scott from Maribyrnong and / Lara.
2: Yeah.
4: Like that, because they like their birds.
2: Oh, it's a beautiful thing, Mr. Merg. It really is. It's all just coming together. We haven't even played a song, and I just feel like we're peaking, you know?
4: Maybe we should play a song.
2: Oh, look, that's a very nice idea. I like that idea, Mr. Merg.
4: Let's play a song.
2: Okay, we're going to start off with some Kate Bush, of course, with Running Up That Hill. Haven't run up a hill for a while, but apparently Kate likes to do it regularly.

what to do. Margarita Passion, I had to get her fixed. She wasn't well, she was getting sick. Went to sell a soul.

Douglas, Harry. What a waste. Couldn't even get, say, small town taste. Rode the trolleys down to 47. Biggie D was good. You get himself.

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1: The
0: Mr.
1: wrong
0: Moog.
1: Song. Twice.
0: Twice. I don't know what the hell that first one was. It does say the goodies running, so false advertising, Mr.
1: Moog. They saw you coming, mate.
0: They did. They did. And this is the theme song, obviously, from the goodies, so I don't know.
1: I did love the goodies.
0: Oh, how good were the goodies, man? The
1: goodies were good.
0: Fridays, I remember, was fish and chip night, and that's when the goodies was being played. So I always associate the goodies with eating fish and chips in front of the TV. Greatest show of all time. Wonder how it stacks up now if you were to watch the goodies.
1: Well, I've seen it.

0: couple of clips, like in the last week, that people have sent me and stuff. And it's still pretty funny. But I don't know if I'd sit through half an hour of it.
1: Yeah.
0: Like, obviously people are sending the funniest bits.
1: Oh, for sure. Yeah.
0: Yeah.
1: But even back then, as a kid watching it, like, I found humour in it.
0: Of course.
1: You know, so...
0: Lots of get
1: maybe I didn't get half of the jokes, but, you know, they're obviously good actors.
0: Oh, yeah.
1: And they're able to...
0: Really good actors.
1: Yeah.
0: you can tell by their stellar careers that they...
1: That's right.
0: went on to Hollywood. And,
1: that's right. Numerous Oscars and...
0: Yeah, exactly.
1: Yeah. Hey, we've got some more messages that have come through, Mr. Moog. Let me see what I can find here. Don't hate me, but I honestly prefer Placebo's Haunting cover over Bush. But great song either way. Similar predicament with Moby's Run On and Johnny Cash. Scotty from Sooner or Later Manong. And then
0: Scotty.
1: There's a follow-up to that. He says, oh gosh, after... checking my facts, turns out Cash didn't write it either. It's a traditional folk song. Scotty from Wikipedia cut me down, Manong.
0: Ooh.
1: There you go, Scotty.
0: Oh, you redeemed yourself, Scotty.
1: Oh, you did. Absolutely. What have we got here? Fucking love you guys. Dancing around, Vale Bill. Jimmy. Yeah. Thanks, Jimmy. Good to hear from you. And, yeah, what a great song. It's such a great song, isn't it?
0: Yeah.
1: Goodies, eh?
0: Hey. Getting up, falling down. That's what it's all about.
1: Yeah. Yeah, that's right. And when we say Jimmy, I reckon that was from Roscoe.
0: Roscoe's Jimmy.
1: Yeah, well, it looks like the same number. But anyway, I could be wrong. Oh, no, maybe it was a different number. I don't know. Who knows? But anyway, it's Night Moog, so we don't really know what's going on. We just sort of turn up.
0: That's it.
1: And hope for the best.
0: Well, yeah, sometimes the best happens.
1: Yeah, sometimes we have little snippets of magic.
0: Sometimes.
1: Yeah, and other times we walk away and just go, I don't really know what happened for the last 2 hours, but... feel like I need to go home and have a shower. But here we go. It's all about running tonight, Mr. Moog. All about running. So that's the focus. And that was the playlist that was assembled for tonight's show.
0: Well done. Well done.
1: No worries. Thought I'd take the reins this week and, you know, run out the best I could.
0: Did you say run out?
1: Yeah. It's trying to be tricky.
0: Well, you could have... Yeah, you actually could have come with a swag of running.
1: Oh, yes. Cool. I know. I could. Yeah. Puns.
0: Like, I assume you've got...
1: We're going to hit the ground running tonight, Mr. Moog.
0: See?
1: There you go.
0: We're about to run out of time.
1: Oh, yeah.
0: There's so much you could do with
1: this. Yeah, it is. So true. Yeah. I'll work on it throughout the night. Don't worry. I'll slip him in.
0: All right.
1: As the night goes along.
0: I'll be watching...
1: And there's still plenty of night to go, Mr. Moog, so we're going to get straight back into it because I'm so confident about this playlist tonight that I want to make sure we savour it, you know, we get as much of it in as possible.
0: Okay, all right.
1: Oh, look, the next one. This is a great running track. To Run to the Hills.

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0: Whoa, there you go, Mr. Moog.
1: Running. Yeah. Running.
0: Running. Fox on the run.
1: Mm.
0: Bit gold 10. I mean, yeah, bit gold 104, that one. But it's a good track. I do like it. Fox on the Run by Sweet.
1: Mm.
0: Bit of a classic, isn't it? Yeah, I've been hearing that song more and more recently. I don't know why, but I think I actually played it on Able Radio recently too. So there you go, yeah.
1: There's a jazz version too.
0: You can play that jazz, jazz show. Extra sax.
1: Yeah.
0: I'll have to, listen out for that one, Mr. Mega. Sounds very good.
1: Mm.
0: You know, I do like a bit of jazz.
1: Oh, you do?
0: Well, yeah, people like to tune in on a Friday between 3 and 4. They can listen to The Spirit of Jazz, which goes for an hour, and it's me playing silly jazz records.
1: Yeah. I'm not on board the jazz.
0: I know you're not. I know you're a skeptic, but, you know. Give it a go.
1: Jazz is silly. It's all just people making noise.
0: It is. It is a bit silly.
1: Silly little noises.
0: I know. It's silly.
1: I don't know why you like it.
0: Oh, because I'm silly. Okay? You wanted me to say it? I'm going to say it. Here you go. I am silly.
1: You don't see Pet Shop Boys doing jazz, do you?
0: Well, no, that's true.
1: See? Yeah. You don't see Gary Newman doing jazz.
0: Well, this is a bit silly. What's this?
1: Oh, this isn't silly. This is music written for the East German track team. Music to run by.
0: Oh, there you go.
1: From the 70s.
0: Perfect.
1: Yeah. Music to run by.
0: Music to run by.
1: Yeah.
0: Does this make you want to run? Does it?
1: Actually, yeah. I reckon it kind of does.
0: Yeah? All right. There you go. It's working on you.
1: Yeah. I could go for a run.
0: You could go for a run right now?
1: I think I will.
0: All right, go for it. Go on. I'll time you to go around the block. Do you ever do that? Oh, no. This is what happens if you've got kids and they're annoying you. You go, I'm going to time you to run around the block 3 times. Yeah. I bet you can't do it in such and such time. And you're like, oh, I bet I can. That buys you 10 minutes. 10 minutes of respite. But before Fox and Run, we're listening to Born to Run, of course, Bruce.
1: Bruce from Harcourt.
0: From Harcourt, yeah. Mm. I wonder how he's going there tonight. Bruce, if you're listening in from Harcourt, text in. Why not even come down?
1: Pop in.
0: Pop in for a cuppa and a chat.
1: Yeah.
0: That'd be good, wouldn't it, Bruce Springsteen just turned up? Because we know he's a local and...
1: Yeah, but I figured out how
0: bring
1: he
0: in some
1: stays,
0: apples as
1: how
0: well.
1: He stays... incognito.
0: Yeah.
1: No bandana.
0: Oh,
1: think about it. You always see him with the bandana. So if he gets rid of the bandana, you wouldn't know it was him.
0: Not wearing the leathers as well.
1: Blue jeans. He was all about the blue jeans, wasn't he?
0: Blue jeans and a leather jacket and bandana. Yeah.
1: This is making me feel like running. Absolutely.
0: This is more running music, isn't it? And then we opened up the bracket with Run to the Hills, Iron Maiden.
1: Mm.
0: It's a cracking song, isn't it?
1: Mm.
0: Mm. So there you go. All about running tonight, Mr. Moog. If you'd like to text in, please do. We're here until 10 o'clock, and you can catch us on 04-888-63-186. We would love to hear from you, naturally.
1: If you run, you can text in and tell us why. Why would you do that?
0: Well, you just run into the studio and hang out.
1: That's true,
0: you
1: know? Actually.
0: Hmm. Running, eh? I used to run a lot when I was younger, Mr. Moog. I was quite a keen runner. I was actually a very good sprinter when I was younger.
1: Really?
0: Yeah, it was one of my superpowers.
1: Wow.
0: Yeah. Got chased a lot, so I had to learn how to run fast. I lived in a little town called Mafra for a few years, and some of the locals didn't like me very much because I was from Sale originally.
1: Yeah, fair enough then.
0: And there was a big rift between Sale and Mafra.
1: Yeah, okay.
0: So it was a Sale boy moving into Mafra territory.
1: Ooh.
0: You got to learn how to run fast. So luckily, I was good at running and I was good at jumping fences. So I put those two together and I was pretty safe.
1: Mm.
0: So there you go. So that's back in my running days. But here we go. We're going to keep the tunes rolling. But I like this music. This is really cool.
1: Cosma Shalalfa.
0: It's great. I love it. We're just going to... We'll play a little bit more as the show goes on because it's a long track. But we're going to get straight back in to some tunes and classic rock as we've been playing. Here we go. Mr. Moog, are you ready? Bit of CCR, Run Through the Jungle.

0: running.
1: Oh, yeah. Mm. Yeah, absolutely, Mr. Moog.
0: Mm-hmm.
1: Okay, so this must be
2: the... Hello, CD listeners.
1: Oh.
2: We've come to the point in this album where those listening on cassette or records will have to stand up or sit down and turn over the record.
0: Yes.
2: In fairness to those listeners, we'll now take a few seconds before we begin side two.
1: Oh, there you go. I like that. That's like a little time capsule, isn't it?
0: Yeah. Yeah.
1: Tom Petty, of course. We've run him down a dream.
0: There you go. I don't think he would have done a lot of running myself.
1: I got a feeling that Tom wasn't much of a runner.
0: Nah.
1: I think you're right. And then before that, we had Run Like Hell, Pink Floyd. And that leads me to a message that we received.
0: Mm.
1: Saying, loving the show. I don't run, I ride bicycles.
0: Ah, yes.
1: My favourite running song would be Run Like Hell by Pink Floyd.
0: There you go.
1: And that was from Rowan, so thank you very much, Rowan, for texting in. And we did have it in the list already for tonight, but I bumped it up for you, Rowan. Bumped it up. Mm. So there you go. Just for you, mate. And it's a great track, yeah. Which leads me to another text message that we received that says, hell yeah, it's a Pink Floyd, saw him in 1989.
0: Oh, wow.
1: Wish I'd kept a concert t-shirt. That's from Roscoe.
0: Roscoe.
1: So there you go. Ross, you saw him in 89. Wow, how about that?
0: God, I didn't think he'd be old enough for that.
1: Yeah.
0: You know?
1: Oh, look, yeah, I don't know.
0: He must look after himself.
1: I think he does. Roscoe. Oh, look, you know.
0: Probably a bit of jogging.
1: Oh, look, I reckon he's into his riding.
0: Riding.
1: You know, he's a big rider, isn't he? Yeah.
0: Yeah. Yep.
1: But maybe Roscoe goes for a jog. Who knows? He's obviously doing something right for himself.
0: Mm.
1: Saw him at our community lunch on Tuesday, and it's always healthy Tucker at community lunch.
0: Oh, yeah.
1: At the town hall, so I know he's looking after himself in that regard.
0: Good on you, Roscoe.
1: Good on you,
0: just
1: Roscoe.
0: Fine.
1: And we open up the bracket, of course, with Creedence Clearwater Revival, Run Through the Jungle.
0: Mm.
1: That's got to be one of my favourite running songs.
0: Oh, really?
1: Oh, yeah. It's amazing. Love a bit of CCR, and it's off one of my favourite albums of all time. Cosmos Factory, absolute classic. And we've got another message here. It says, also, may I draw attention to Running Wild's Running Blood? Scotty from Death or Glory Manong.
0: Wow. Okay.
1: So they go, oh, and there's another message. Talking of Mafra, the Mafra Bakery, this is true, won the award for the best meat pies in the country.
0: No.
1: But were disqualified for containing too much meat.
0: Too much meat?
1: And that's from Ross.
0: Too much meat.
1: Well, I don't know if that's true or not. Mm. Roscoe seems to think it is. But I got to admit, Mafra were famous for the Mafra pies.
0: Ah.
1: It was one of their things. Okay. You know, it was one of their, you know, blue ribbon, you know, blue chip. What do you call it? You know, when you're renowned for something.
0: I think, yeah, we'll go the ribbon.
1: Go blue ribbon.
0: Yeah.
1: Yeah.
0: Because you get ribbons when you're good at stuff.
1: Yeah, you get, you know, they often got the blue ribbon for best pie. And they were great pies. They were great meat pies. Like to the point where, you know, you'd be in sale and you go, you'd know the shops that sold Mafra pies.
0: Really?
1: And you sort of, you know, go, oh, let's go get a Mafra pie.
0: You Even know? In sale.
1: Not a 4-in-20 pie. You'd ask for a Mafra pie.
0: So the rivalry didn't go both ways. So
1: oh, I know. We're talking pies, you know, it breaks down all the barriers, doesn't it?
0: Yeah.
1: A good meat pie in a country town.
0: I suppose it would.
1: It's a bit of currency in that, Mr. Moog. It gets you a long way, you know.
0: Mm.
1: But the rift between Mafra and Sal, it's real, you know. There was a lot of hatred.
0: Wow.
1: Especially in the football field. I remember watching, you know, like footy games between Mafra and Sal. It was a bloodbath, you know. Wow. It was brutal. It's just like, this is brutal. Seeing things that a young man shouldn't see.
0: Mm.
1: And Mafra had the, Sal had the blue light disco. Well, Mafra had the red light disco.
0: Red light?
1: Because it was run by the ambulance.
0: Ah, okay.
1: Yeah, but it was the red light disco. And may I just add, before we move on, Mr. Moog, that it lived up to its name.
0: Mafra?
1: The Red Light Disco.
0: Ah, okay.
1: It was quite a sorted affair.
0: Sorted.
1: Yeah. It's, you know, it was quite revealing.
0: In what way?
1: Oh, well, you know, you saw people do things that you wouldn't think you'd see at a disco.
0: Okay.
1: Yeah.
0: Well, you stay away from this.
1: No.
0: You don't need to go there.
1: Oh, well, I'll tell you a really quick story. Okay, this is in relation to the Mafra Red Light Disco. We just moved to town from Sale. Okay, so we moved to Mafra, and all of a sudden I'm living in Mafra going, why on earth are we in Mafra, of all places? Anyway, so I went, I've got to go to the Red Light Disco and meet some of the locals, you know. Being a young man, I was only about 14, I think, at the time. So I took myself along to the Red Light Disco, having a great time, met some cool people. And then the DJ, about half an hour before it closes, announces over the speaker, hey, Jacob, your mum is here to pick you up.
0: Oh, brilliant.
1: Yeah, the DJ over the whole joint. And then there's people going, oh, your mum's here to pick you up. Oh. And my mum was standing at the door, and she'd just got this haircut where she it was like this frizzy perm. And she had like this like blonde frizzy perm standing in the doorway going, Jacob, I'm here. I'm here.
0: Excellent.
1: And it was like, I've never been more humiliated in my entire life than that moment. I'll never forget it. And it was a slow, sad, and painful walk. All the way to the doorway.
0: You didn't want
1: to
0: run?
1: I didn't want to run because I didn't want to draw too much attention to myself.
0: Yeah,
1: okay. See, there was already enough attention on me as it was. Because like a nice, cool, gentle walk. But inside I was dying. There you go. So that's enough stories for now, Mr. Moog. Let's get back into some tunes.
0: Oh, yeah?
1: We're going to play St. Jackson Brown next. Here we go. Oh, hey, Zeb. There you go. With Running on Empty. Here we go.

0: Oh, there you have it. Soul Asylum, Runaway Train.
1: Oh, mate. We're just... All the gold classics.
0: Oh, I know. It's so God 104, isn't it?
1: That's great. Love it.
0: It is, yeah. And I'm enjoying it too. And then before that, we had Runaway Train. No, sorry. We had Runaway by Del Shannon. Opened up with Running on Empty, Jackson Browne.
1: Oh.
0: So, that, yeah, there you go. Yeah, anyway, it is what it is. It was a funny little bracket, wasn't it? Yeah, very Gold 104, but that's all right. You know, we can do what we want here on our silly little radio show on a Thursday night.
1: Mm.
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1: I have heard that, yeah.
0: Yeah, and there's no doubt about it.
1: Yeah.
0: It's always punching above its weight. If you'd like to text in, what's the text line, Mr. Moog?
1: Oh, it's 0488 63186.
0: Oh, go on, text in. We've received a lot of messages tonight, and it's lovely to have participation from our listeners. So don't be shy. Text in. You might have a favourite running track that you'd like to share with us, and you know, there's even a chance we might play it. We might even do this over 2 weeks because we're coming up with a lot of running songs.
1: Yeah, there are a lot of songs about running
0: in our head, and it's like, oh, well, we might have to carry this over. It might be Mr. Moog's reply next week. Mm.

0: Fave running track, Run Like the Wind, Christopher Cross.
1: Yeah.
0: Banger.
1: Ooh.
0: We're going to play that. We're going to play it. I'm going to sneak that in because I think we need to play that.
1: Mm.
0: Yeah. Okay. Thank you very much. Terrific suggestion. There you go. That's what I'm talking about with Texas texting in. Full of great ideas. Oh, that was from As and Fee. Oh, there you go. Thanks, As and Fee. Yeah, we're going to play that, Christopher Cross. Not the next song, but the song after that. How about that for a scoop?
1: That'll do.
0: But guess what's next, Mr. Moog? Oh, this is a Gold 104. Absolute banger classic. Long Train Run, Doobie Brothers. Here we go.

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8: Yeah, absolutely, Mr. Moog, 94.9. And that's right, tunes galore tonight, Mr. Moog. And if you just tuned in, you have been listening to Night Moogs. Yes, that's right, it's a Thursday night, and you are tuned in. And here we are, live in the studio, playing songs about running.
9: Running.
8: And that one was, I'm going to shout the last track out to Roscoe, who I think just purchased a couple of Van Halen tracks on vinyl. So that goes out to you, Roscoe. Running with the Devil. Oh, what a classic. What an absolute classic. And then we had Ride Like the Wind, Christopher Cross.
9: Now that's a classic.
8: Oh.
9: Come on.
8: Look, I know. No, it's... and going to shout that one out to Az... and Fee listening in. So hope you enjoyed that one, you two lovebirds. And hope you're having a great night. And we opened up the bracket with Long Train Running by the Doobie Brothers. Oh, I love the Doobie Brothers, Mr. Moog. They get me excited every time.
9: Really?
8: Do you get excited by the Doobie Brothers? Not so much. Oh, it's like West Coast coolness, you know? Oh, mate, I'll tell you what. If I had a time machine, I'd go back, see the Doobie Brothers.
9: Really?
8: Oh, look, wouldn't be the only thing I did, but I'd put it on my list.
9: It'd be on the list, okay.
8: On the list. Might be a little bit further down the list, but it'll be on the list somewhere.
9: Yeah.
8: Near the bottom. People are like, oh, shit, what else could I do? Oh, maybe I'd go see the Doobie Brothers, you know? Put it on the list. There it is. Yeah. Anyway, just a thought, you know? We've got some messages that have come through. It says, yes, the Van Halen gold standard.
9: There you go.
8: That's from Ross. Thank you very
9: gold
8: much,
9: gold standard.
8: Got another one here. It says, Massive. Also, the Faves?
9: Foves.
8: Yeah, the Foves. Yeah.
9: There you go.
8: First Day on the Run. Absolutely awesome. Ooh, okay. We'll try and sneak that one in before the end of the show. This might have to be a two-part special on running because...
9: It does just keep things just keep popping up, don't they?
8: Oh, they just keep running off the page, these songs, you know. It's
9: ding.
8: Yeah, it's, you know, it's not a, it's a marathon. It's not a sprint, it's a marathon, this particular... Oh, shit. So I'm not speaking, I mean, microphone. It's a marathon. It's not a sprint.
9: What, the radio show?
8: Well, if it's a two-part special,
9: yeah.
8: it becomes more of a marathon rather than a sprint, doesn't it?
9: I suppose.
8: So it's one of my running jokes.
9: That one doesn't get a ding. Sorry.
8: No, it didn't get a ding.
9: No.
8: I was trying too hard.
9: Yeah. You overthought that one, did you?
8: I overthought that one.
9: Thought, oh, I'll be really clever.
8: How embarrassing.
9: I think your mum seen a picture.
8: My mum! Oh, no! Oh, she's got that perm again. Oh, no. Oh, jeez. My heart still sinks when I think of that.
9: Oh.
8: It's just like, oh, really? Do we have to do this now, you know? With the new perm and everything, you know.
9: Did you sulk in the car on the way home?
8: I don't think I said a word. I mean, I just stared out the window in disbelief. It's character building. That's what it is, Mr. Meg. It's character building.
9: Character building.
8: It's moments like that you really learn who you are. Mm. You know? It's make or break. It's like, you know, it could break you.
9: And I'm guessing you broke.
8: Oh, I was broke. I was broken after that. I never came back. Yeah, I'm still, as you can see, I'm still... still hurt.
9: Yeah.
8: Still dealing with the pain. Like a runaway train.
9: I wonder what the song was that they were playing when Mum came to.
8: It was probably, you know, probably Push It, Salt and Pepper.
9: Oh, yeah.
8: You know, that was big back then. Especially the Maffa Red Light, you know.
9: So now when you hear Push It by Salt and Pepper.
8: I get shivers up my spine.
9: Yeah.
8: Butterflies, you know. Jeez, let's play some more tunes.
9: Good idea.
8: Yeah. Got to get it together. Hey, this is a really good one, Mr. Moog. You're going to really like this. I know you're a fan. I know you're a big fan. Here we go. This is A Flock of Seagulls. I Ran.
9: Hey, that works.
8: Totally works, right?

0: Oh, Spencer Davis Group, Keep On Running. That's a classic.
1: It is a classic.
0: It's an old banger, isn't it?
1: A lot of those old songs, though, I don't know why, but do they get used as ads or something?
0: Oh, yeah, that's been used in a bunch of stuff over the years. There's no doubt about
1: something.
0: It.
1: I just want to buy something.
0: Well, that's right. Yeah. It's clever, isn't it, that I do that? It's a bit of a shame, though, isn't it? Because it's ruined some great songs, let's face it.
1: Oh, yeah. Yeah.
0: It's like, oh, isn't it from Kmart or something?
1: Yeah.
0: It's like, damn it.
1: Tell you what, that Moby fella.
0: Yeah, Moby.
1: I reckon most of his songs are used in ads in the 2000s.
0: Oh, yeah, definitely.
1: Yeah.
0: Yeah, that album in particular, Play, was everywhere, wasn't it? It was everywhere.
1: Massive.
0: I actually went and saw that album performed by Moby back in, what was it, probably not 98 or something like that. Mm. I think a festival hall in Melbourne. It was actually really great. It was actually a really good gig. I had someone bought me a ticket and I went along and actually really liked it.
1: Well, there you go.
0: So there you go. So that was before Spencer Davis Group, Run On by Moby. And then we open up the bracket with I Ran So Far Away. Flock of Seagulls, and that's a great track. And actually that album as well, self-titled, Flock of Seagulls, is an amazing album. And there's some awesome tracks on that album. So there you go. We're getting to a message that I missed earlier, so I'm really sorry, Steph. The messages were coming in thick and fast, and I lost track. But it says RIP Bill Oddie. And while we are doing that, RIP Glenn Hansard of the Frames, of the Swell Season, and of being Glenn Hansard in his own right. Mm. Google says he has a song called Race to the Bottom. Maybe not about running, but racing is fast.
1: It's true.
0: The birds down here say hi, by the way. Steph from Lara.
1: Thanks, birds.
0: So sorry, Steph. Sorry it took a while to find your message. But, I hope you're doing well. And it's nice to hear from you. Yeah. I got another one. It says, I Ran, great song. But check out the song of theirs called Space Age Love.
1: We were just talking about
0: that. It is an amazing track. Yeah, there's no doubt about it. I was just literally, when that song was being played, I was saying Space Age Love song is one of the best pop songs, new wave pop songs of its era. It's incredible. So there you go. I think... Yeah, there is. I can think of a much better song. Yeah, I don't disagree with you. Al, drummer from local band Bad Debts. Okay, there you go. Well, I concur. I totally agree. 100%. Yeah, Space Age Love Song is an incredible track.
1: Well, you can't argue.
0: But we couldn't play that. We had to play I Ran because the theme of tonight's show is running. That's why we're playing it. Okay, just in case that got lost in translation. So that's, all the songs tonight are in some way, shape or form about the art of running. Mm. So that's why we chose that over Space Age Love Song, because there's no references to running in Space Age Love Song, is there?
1: None. Zero.
0: So there you go. Yep, says Ross. Yeah, okay, and we got one more message here. Oh, Scotty from Moby Benong. Yeah.
1: Well done, Scotty.
0: Thank you very much, Scotty. But right now, Mr. Moog, we're going to keep the tunes going. We've only got time for, I reckon, two more songs. We're going to hit the ground running with this one. Literally, Smog, hit the ground running. Here we go.

0: feel a bit bad talking over the top of smog.
1: It's quite disrespectful.
0: It is, isn't it? Such a great track. Hit the ground running. From their 1999 album, Knock Knock. It was one of my favourite albums back in the day. Absolutely loved it. Listened to it over and over again. There you go. Almost at the end of the show for tonight, Mr. Moog. I've had a lot of fun. We've had lots of messages, and it's been great to have everyone's company tonight. Leo's going to be coming live soon, but before we chat with Leo, we're going to finish off the show with the end titles from... It's going to kick in a sec. Blade Runner. Seems appropriate, doesn't it? So we'll listen to this, and then we're going to chat with Leo in a few minutes. So there you go. E.T. Greens, folks. We'll be back.

0: Oh, it's a big sound, isn't it, Mr. Moog?
1: Massive.
0: Big sound. Vangelis, of course. Blade Runner and Titles. One of the greatest films of all time, surely. Blade Runner. So good. The end titles in particular are just magnificent. But anyway, we're out of time.
2: You didn't say it. We've run out of time.
0: Oh, we've run out of time. Come sorry.
2: We rehearsed this.
0: I know. we've run out of time. But guess what? Leo's about to run through what he's going to be playing tonight.
3: What's going on, folks? Welcome back to another episode of Leo Rock Radio here, live in the building, Castlemaine, Victoria, Main FM 94.9. And we're back for another week. I'm very excited to be back. And I've got some heat for all of you. I've got a lot of fun stuff tonight. We're going to start off with some more rocky type of stuff. We got Dirty 3. We got new releases. Got a bit of Fur. And then we're going to get into some more industrial stuff, industrial hip-hop. Finish off with a bit of acoustic folk. Some soundtrack stuff from Danish movies, I think. But yeah, and talking about music and films, we have a special episode next week that you're going to have to tune in for, folks. I'm very excited. It's going to be me and the legendary Megan Spencer, famous legendary film critic from SBS, Triple J also, I believe, and also a new friend of mine. So I'm very excited to bring you that next week, next Thursday at 10 p.m. to midnight. We're going to go 2 hours exceptionally just for the special guest, Megan Spencer. And we're going to be talking about music in film. So I'm going to be covering, I'm going to be playing some tracks from that appear in movies or soundtracks, and going to be talking about some of our favorite directors. So very excited for that. Tune in next week. But anyways, this week we just got a cute little mix, but let's just get right into it, folks. Make sure you got your little snack, got your little beverage, whatever it is. Kick your feet up on the fire, take your shoes off, whatever it is, just get comfy and relax. Enjoy the show, man. 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This is Dirty 3. Enjoy, man.

It's just you're alone, you've peace and quiet, nothing around you but clear blue sky. No one to hassle you, no one to tell you where to go or what to do. The only bad part about flying is having to come back down to the fucking world.

What's good, Castle Main? You're listening to Leo Rock Radio here on Main FM 94.9. And man, I'm having a blast in the studio right now, blasting some tunes. I hope you are too, wherever you are. It is currently 10:13 here. And you just heard three tracks. First one was 1,000 Miles by Dirty Three, legendary Aussie band featuring the one and only Warren Ellis, who I love hearing him collaborate with Nick Cave, love hearing him do his own thing. He's actually a friend of my uncle's as well, so

And then after that was Lou Instrumental by the one and only Ben Harper. It's called Number Three. It's a live performance from a really cool album called Live from Mars from 2001. So yeah, go check that out too. Next up, we got a little some 80s pop, some 80s ambient pop, which I discovered recently. Let me know if you know this track. I feel like it's a bit of an underrated underrated pop song, but it goes crazy. The other day I was at work and just listening to some kind of, you know, bit average 80s pop music, and then this just came out of nowhere, and I was like, hold on. Damn, this is crazy. Anyways, it's by Freur, and the song is called Doot Doot. So, you know, from the album called Doot Doot as well. And I believe it's from 83. So, yeah, let's hear it, folks. After that, we're going to get into some more industrial stuff with Arca and other kind of industrial rap and, you know, sort of things like that. But, yeah, let's hear Doot Doot by Freur. Leo Rock Radio, Main FM 94.9. 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Show some love. Ask for a recommendation. Tell me what you're doing, what you're up to. So, yeah, you already know, man. This is Doot Doot by Freur. Yeah, turn up.

0: What's good, Casmain? You're listening to Leo Rock Radio here on Main FM 94.9. And you just heard a track by the legendary band Salem Man. That was Brew Street, which is an unreleased song from their early era of music, which was 2007, 2008, where they have a more kind of indie rock, kind of thing. But they were very synthy and electronic and trappy from the get-go, but they did have more room for, you know, ballads that are almost folky and more indie rock, and I really love that era of Salem. Before that you heard two other tracks, which were Coin by Arca, which was from her 2013 album. Sorry, their 2013 album. Which I've been enjoying recently, and they've just dropped a brand new album this week, so I got to listen to it, and hopefully I'll be playing some in a couple of weeks. And before that was Doot Doot by Fur, which is from 1983, great little ambient pop track there, and we have Fiona here saying, cool little 80s track, Leo Rock. I don't think I have heard it before, but it had a familiar sound I can't quite place. Fifi. Shout out to Arnie Fifi listening in South Melbourne. I don't know, it just feels like it could be some big hit in a way. But it didn't seem like it was back in the day. But beautiful song regardless. Yeah, really nice kind of ambient synth kicking in, especially in the second half. Feels very emotional, atmospheric, and yeah. We got another message here from Megan saying, just put the track list together for next week. Sounding smooth, Leo. Loving the music. Megan. Shout out to Megan, man. Megan Spencer. She's on next week with me. We're going to be listening and playing songs that appear in films, you know, soundtracks, and we're going to be talking about different movements, different directors, and it's going to be a lot of fun. I'm a music nerd, obviously, but also a film nerd, Megan was a film critic, so it's going to be a lot of fun. I actually studied film in university in the southwest of France in 2018-19-20. It was the best time of my life. So yeah, it's going to be fun talking about some movies. So tune in next week, 10 p.m. to 11 p.m. to midnight. Actually, we're going to go 2 hours. Let's just hear a quick word from our sponsors, real quick, folks. Shout out to all our sponsors, man. They're amazing.
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1: This is joy, this is summer. 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

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That's a pretty long third gear in this car. Gliding on the fire. The deer run across. Kill the headlights. Pretty fucking underneath moonlight now. Pretty fucking.

There you have it, folks. You just heard Frank Ocean with his legendary track, Skyline 2, off a classic album, man, Blonde, 2016, which I haven't played any of ever, but come on, you knew it was coming. Not much can be said, really. Probably the most iconic album of my generation. If you grew up around, if you were, like, in high school or uni during Blonde era, this album probably resonates with you. And it feels like that. It feels like coming of age. It really feels like being in last year of high school or start of uni, and, you know, you have all these experiences, and this is what this album sounds like. And it's just so powerful and beautiful, emotional. Blonde, Frank Ocean, one of the greatest of all time. Go check it out. That is a certified 10 out of 10. And before that, you heard LTB by DJ Lost Boy, aka Malibu, who I adore, a French producer. She's amazing. She does a lot of shows on NTS, and she does a lot of great stuff under the alias DJ Lost Boy. That track was called LTB off the Blue Stallion, and it's from 2020. Beautiful little piece of ambient. And before that was Hold My Liquor by Kanye West, who I, you know, tend not to play here on the radio, just because of, you know, recent antics. But I'm not gonna lie, same as Frank Ocean, like, growing up, you know, even as a kid, like, my first memories of music, like, Kanye was always in rotation, and, you know, I used to love him so much and his music so much. It's really a tragedy what happened to Kanye. It's unfortunate, but that's what fame and money and, you know, uncontrollable ego and trauma will do to you, unfortunately. It's really just a tragedy. But what I will say is Yeezus from 2013 is just this amazing, terrifying piece of industrial pop and hip-hop, and it's just incredible. It's aggressive, it's abrasive. He is completely arrogant on here. He is the, bad guy. He's like the enemy. And, you know, this song, Hold My Liquor, just does it so well when he's like, you know, I park my Range Rover, I slightly scratch your Corolla. Okay, I smash your Corolla. Like, he was just, the way he was talking on this project was just different. Like, he's just like this monster, like, with this, you know, who's going through, you know, this fame and money, and he's just turned into this monster. And especially contrasted with his music which came before, which, you know, The College Dropout, Graduation, this really wholesome music, and he's the good guy and you want to support him, and he's, you know, talking about family and struggling with college and, you know, poverty and, you know, drug addiction in Afro-American communities. Like, he's talking about all these interesting stuff, and then he comes out with Yeezus and he's just like total 180 on everyone, and he just turns into this evil beast, and it's just such an incredible piece of art. And, you know, now he's trying to be a villain, and it's just sad. But back in 2013, I'm not going to lie, it was really cool, and it was such a crazy era. So, yeah. Anyways, guys, we're going to close it off with a track by Joanna Newsom. This is another one of my favorite songs of all time. This is Cosmia off the legendary album Yeast from 2006. And then we're going to finish off with a bit of ambient folk. All right, folks, enjoy the end of the show. Leo Rock Radio, Main FM 94.9. Turn up.

Thanks so much for listening, folks. You just heard 1 hour of Leah Rock Radio, and I hope you enjoyed it. Shout out to everyone who heard the whole hour, or even just one song, or 1 minute of me chatting shit. Yeah, I had so much fun, man. Someone just sent in a text saying, nice outro. Shout out to whoever that is. And yeah, I'll see you next week with Megan Spencer at 10 p.m. You better be there, man. In the meantime, have a beautiful night, have a beautiful sleep, sweet dreams, and have an amazing week. It's Leah Rock Radio, Main FM 94.9. Peace, man.

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0: singing. Coming up at the Cool Room on Saturday, August 8, one of Australia's most intuitive musical partnerships, cellist Zoe Knighton and pianist Amir Farid, perform a selection of works from Beethoven, Debussy, Margaret Sutherland and Lee Bradshaw. Knighton and Farid read each other so well that every phrase seems like a live, breathing conversation. 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Then on Sunday, rising Nam-based dream folk singer and songwriter Beck Sykes will be performing songs from her Australian Music Prize-nominated debut album, Pepperpot Magic. 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

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My poor mother is under a stone, with an aching heart and trembling hands. 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

0: Tune in to Able Radio every Friday afternoon between 1 and 3pm. The music is eclectic, the vibe is electric, featuring Central Victoria's most comprehensive weather report and a weekly movie review from our Nan Ned. 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
5: Oh, good morning, Toby. Good morning, Chewton. How are you doing out there? Beautiful morning.
4: It is a nice morning. 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This is Breakfast Epiphanies.
5: You're with us until...
4: And Georgie?
5: Quarter to nine this morning, mm-hmm. At which time we'll have the lowdown.
4: Yes.
5: Yes.
4: And there looks like there are some... interesting pieces in this morning's mail.
5: Oh, it's some very interesting news. Straight off the starting block, it's Rail Safety Week. And an important message to remember that applies to heritage rail just as much as it applies to your modern trains.
4: Very good.
5: Don't get run down by a steam train, I think is the message there, although they say it more politely.
4: Yeah.
5: Not all of the crossings have, you know, bells and lights and things. So just keep your eyes open.
4: And ears.
5: Ears, importantly. Yeah, yeah. Because, look, the steam train doesn't move that fast, but still, you don't want to be hit by it.
4: No.
5: Is what I'm saying.
4: It can go pretty quick, though.
5: No, it can. And you know, if you're just trundling along and not looking at all, you might just run right into it, which would be a tragedy for everyone concerned. So be careful. Watch out. There's an article about the graffiti busters.
4: Oh, yeah.
5: Yeah. I can't see yet whether they've done the bridge. Skanksy.
4: No, well, that's not graffiti busters. So that's Vic Track,
5: right? Because it's been there for quite a while.
4: Yes, it has. So it, you know, if it's on a V liner, a railways
5: railway property, it's a Vic Track. Vic Track have responsibility for all of the infrastructure. Is that right?
4: They do, but I think if it was on something easier to reach, then others might do something. But because it's so high, I think one time they were cleaning off a Skanksy, and I saw Cherry Picker and a huge gang.
5: Yeah, wow.
4: Must have cost a lot.
5: Yeah.
4: To get up there. But yeah. That's my understanding.
5: I could understand Vic Track thinking, look, Castlemaine, you make your bed. You know, you wrote a musical about it. I think you deal with it.
4: Yes.
5: If you want to. Yeah. No, this was what they're describing as tagging, small scale tagging. Yeah, which they're cleaning up. So apparently they have a monthly get-together.
4: Yes.
5: They meet at Aitken's Cafe. Aitken's
4: Corner
5: Cafe. Corner Cafe, which I couldn't actually figure out which one that was. Which one's that?
4: Johnson Street, the old Rasmussen's Bakery.
5: Oh, okay, yeah.
4: Which is open, I think Aitken's open at 5 o'clock in the morning.
5: Wow. Mm. Wow. That's got to be the earliest in town.
4: Good morning, yeah. Sammy.
5: And actually,
4: yeah, I think it is, yeah.
5: So a long time ago, that was a Mexican restaurant.
4: Mm, Simpatico.
5: Simpatico. It was kind of for a while there, it was really the only place, you know, no offence to everybody else in town, but it kind of was the only place where you could get a nice meal, you know. All the other good places, they were just lunch places. Mm. You know, Togs was always good, but it was a lunch place. Yeah. But for an evening meal, I'm talking in the 90s.
4: Oh, yeah, and that big fire they had burning in wintertime.
5: Yeah, yeah. It was actually a nice restaurant, you know, I can taste the
4: that's good.
5: The tacos. Mm. Yeah, yeah. It was good. And also, as a vegetarian, Mexican offers lots of delicious options.
4: Mm. Yes.
5: Yes. You got a track for us this morning?
4: Yeah, this is fun. It's 25 minutes to 8.
5: It's an unusual name for a track.

0: And the Let's Take a Look Back this week in the Mail.
1: It's a bit of a classic.
0: It's an interesting one. So it's the old ANZ Bank.
1: Yeah, the Bank of Australasia.
0: Yep.
1: So the photograph is described, it's quite funny actually, it's a classic photograph that's, you know, been published here by an historian, because the photograph is described as the Bank of Australasia and then in brackets, and visitors. Anybody else looking at the photograph would say, it's a photograph of some people standing outside a building. But of course, for Bruce Turner, it's a photograph of the Bank of Australasia with some people happen to be standing in front of it. And those people, I mean, get the paper, folks, and take a look at this, because it's a... It's just a classic photo. So it says circa 1930, and the people are described...
0: 1930? Gee, it looks older than that. Okay.
1: Yeah, no. I mean, if you look at some of the accoutrement that they're wearing, the type of shoes and the belts and things, you can see it is a little bit later. So the other thing is that it's the building which is now the Bendigo Bank... is the signage on it is Grocott's Drapery Shop, and that occupied the site between about 1925 and 1933, so that dates the photograph.
0: Yeah.
1: Unusual group of visitors. Four very fit-looking, tanned, I don't know why they're described as tanned, but tanned firefighters displaying their fire reel and hose equipment to the public who are gathered around. The group were probably in town to attend a fire brigade competition. Why they're at this location, we'll probably never know. Presumably, maybe they were being sponsored by Grocott's. Who knows? There's also a possibility the firefighters are from the Maldon Fire Brigade. And if anyone can positively identify any of the individuals, a call to the Mail office would be appreciated. So now these men look like they would be in or ranging in age, but the younger ones look like they might be in their 20s.
0: Yeah.
1: So... that would mean they were born around 1910. So it could be somebody's great-grandfather in the photograph, if they were from Maldon.
0: Yep.
1: Well, I mean, even wherever they're from, they could still be somebody's great-grandfather. I'm just saying, you know, if you're local, they could be. It could be. So have a look. Get the paper. Have a look. What strikes me is the unusual way they're dressed. And the chap at the back... his trousers are very short. I think he's borrowed them from someone.
0: Yeah,
1: they really are cut almost to the calf. But they're all wearing these T-shirts which have this very wide, scooped neck.
0: Yeah.
1: Which I don't know where that's come from. That seems unusual to me.
0: It does. And it looks a little bit like kind of athletic clothing from that era.
1: Yeah, the T-shirt, yeah. And then they've got sort of just white trousers, or what appear to be white trousers. They might be moleskins or something like that.
0: Maybe, yeah.
1: For firefighting? I don't know what...
0: white trousers for firefighting might not be the best, but...
1: yeah. Well, and they might not actually be white, too. They look white in the photograph.
0: Ah, yes.
1: They could be any light colour, really. Yeah, it's odd. They sort of look a bit like boxers or something. You know, the description says they're very fit looking. They're very strong looking. Firefighters. Competition. Yeah, I was in Denmark.
0: Were you?
1: Yeah. Not when I lived there. When I went back there with co-host Eloise and child one, and child one was about 6 years old.
0: Yeah.
1: Then, and Eloise and I. Were I was sort of between conferences and doing some travel, and accompanied by Eloise, and the child, we thought it would be fun to take the child to Legoland. It turns out it was fun to take the child to Legoland. It was also fun to take ourselves to Legoland.
0: Yeah.
1: Legoland, because it's awesome.
0: Is it?
1: Absolutely.
0: Is that where Lego's from, Denmark?
1: Yes. Ah. Yes. Yeah, Leo means to play.
0: Sorry, what?
1: Lego. The G is like not pronounced as a G.
0: Okay.
1: It's kind of wa.
0: Right.
1: Leo. Yes, means playing or play. Just the most fun theme park ever. Because it's kind of like, obviously there's things made out of Lego, but then the rides are quite interactive, and you sort of do, like, it's hard. Sorry, I'm not describing it very well. So one of the rides, for example, I mean, you did have your classic, you know, roller coaster and so on.
0: Yeah.
1: But most of the rides involved some kind of activity that you did. So you interacted with the with the ride. So, for example, there was one ride where you started on a sort of very basic kind of computer, and you built, under instruction, you built a program on the computer which would program this kind of robot thing, right, which you then went into another room, which was like a huge, had a sort of gantry, and was like a, you know, four-story high warehouse, and had these giant robots. And I mean, they must have been about 3 meters, 4 meters high, no, maybe 3 meters high. And they were all, like, they were humanoid, as I recall. And then the robots would follow your program. So you would hit go on, you'd get a little control pad, and other people, and or maybe someone else was controlling it, I can't remember, but you would go in there to observe. There was like an observer's place, and your robot, this giant thing, would do the things that you had programmed it to do. And that was a ride.
0: Wow.
1: Yeah.
0: Wow. Gee,
1: it was so cool. So you could get it to, like, walk forward, turn, you know, pick this thing up, you know, do this other thing. Like, it was really fun. And it's like, there are actually games that you can get for kids that do that, but not 4 meters high. You know, this was like a giant one of those. There was, you know, like the Tunnel of Love, you know, like the boat thing that goes. Yeah. So there was one of those, except the boats had laser guns, right? And you went as a team. So this, and the Danes are very into, like, teams and cooperation.
0: Right.
1: That's just their culture. Mm. So a lot of the games involved cooperation. Mm. So that you'd get four people on a boat, because, you know, nuclear family in Denmark. Four people on a boat. There were three of us. And then each person gets a gun, a laser gun, which is, I think, hardwired so it doesn't drop in the water. Mm. And you go along, and there was, like, treasure on either sides, and there would be lit little panels would light up, and you'd have to aim the laser gun at the panel and shoot. And if you hit the target, then you got a score.
0: Right.
1: And so the idea was your team, your boat, was trying to go for the high score of all the boats going through at that time. So there was, like, a leaderboard at the end. And so you were trying to get, and you could give your team a name, you know, and then you could try and see if your team got to the top of the leaderboard. But the thing that reminded me of it most was this, the Fire Brigade, one of the other games, again, a team thing, was this game where you had to use, you know, those, you know, when you see an old fashioned, in it, like an old black and white film, like a comedy, and they have those things on the, you might know what they're called, on the railways, where you pump the, it's like a hand pumped locomotion.
0: Yeah,
1: so it's a tiny little cart, and you push the handle up and down. It's like on a seesaw, and you push it, you seesaw it up and down, and it pushes the truck along. So you start with that. So it's a short length of rail, maybe 20 meters long. So you had to, first of all, as a team, right? So this was like a family team game. So the family, the four people pile onto this little thing, two people pumping the thing up and down, presumably, you know, mum and dad, push the thing up and down until the little cart gets to the end. Then you had to jump off, and then there was a fire hose, again with a pump, and someone had to pump the water, and then the other three had to, because the hose was big and heavy, took three people to aim the hose at a mock-up of a building, and you had to try and hit a window, like get the water through the window. And when you did that, then you had to, once you'd done that, something would fall, or
0: and then you
1: jumped back in the cart and pumped back. And it was a race. So
0: wow.
1: There were four of these things lined up. And so the idea was that families would race against each other.
0: Yeah.
1: You know, and again, the whole teamwork thing.
0: Great.
1: I mean, you can see how the Vikings were so successful.
0: Yeah.
1: You know,
0: yeah, sure.
1: Working together to achieve goals.
0: Yeah.
1: I'm just trying to imagine that in an Australian setting, you know? It'd just be like, yeah, nah. What, you mean I can't do it on my own? Anyway, we had an awesome time, except we were a little bit, like, under-resourced, because instead of being, like, the family next to us were four large strapping Scandinavians,
0: right,
1: you know,
0: yeah,
1: and
0: yeah.
1: the we were two large strapping non-Scandinavians and one small child. So, you know, we did well under the circumstances. Yes.
0: Very good. Yeah, so check out the page two of the mail. Yeah. Let's take a look back. Yeah,
1: that's exactly what we looked like doing that game.
0: there's an exhibition in that, isn't there? An exhibition of Fire Brigade photographs.
1: Oh, yeah, yeah, definitely. I can see that coming up in Moston Street.
0: Yeah, and by the way, that was Derek Lara's version of the Michael Jackson classic.
1: The Bus Stop.
0: Don't Stop Till You Get Enough. Yes, also known as The Bus Stop. And this is the Dynamics.

0: Yeah, Seven Nation Army. That's the Dynamics cover of that song.
1: Yeah, nice.
0: Yeah, it is nice.
1: Yeah. Yeah.
0: Big news from our southern neighbours in Hepburn, that that a very long story about a loophole in the law which allowed private citizens to charge people with criminal offences and
1: but without any evidence.
0: Yeah, without well.
1: Sort of ties things. Sounds like it ties things up for a while.
0: Well, seems to have. Yeah. Anyway, the it's interesting that there seems to be a resolution now, and the councillors down at Hepburn can be reinstated. So good news if you're listening. And I know that we do have listeners down there.
1: We reach down there. We reach down there. Indeed.
0: I was down at the Daylesford Mill Market, and Main FM was loud and clear.
1: Ah, oh, brilliant. Mm. Brilliant. I noticed that Rotary have acknowledged the contributions of Daryl and the team at Giant Castlemaine, so the bike shop, for their generous partnership with Rotary in the community to service 35 donated bicycles for fire-impacted families, which is brilliant. And I can say totally, if I can use a pun here, in the wheelhouse of Daryl and the team at Giant. I take my bike in there regularly.
0: Yep.
1: Bikes. Obviously, yep. My many bikes. They know me well. Look, if you're a keen cyclist like I am, your local bike shop is, you know, just absolutely crucial.
0: Oh, it's
1: to your existence.
0: And Daryl sells. You can buy the little tubes of cement glue for repairing your tyre without having to buy the whole kit.
1: No, that's right. Right.
0: So if you don't want to spend the whole $5 on the kit, you can spend just $2 on the little tube. I like that.
1: Or like me, you can spend $20 or $25 and just hand your wheel over and come and get it later.
0: Right, okay. I didn't know he could do that.
1: Oh, yeah. I don't even repair the tube. I just get the tube replaced and get someone else to do it. Oh, look, replacing a tube on a racing bike is, look, I know, I can do it, but it is a bit of a faff.
0: Is it more difficult than other bikes?
1: Yeah, because I've got deep dish wheels, so the tyres are very tight,
0: okay.
1: The way they sit on over the tube.
0: So do you still use spoons to get them off?
1: I have special, there are special tools you can get, Toby. They're not expensive.
0: Okay.
1: They're plastic and they cost a couple of bucks.
0: All right.
1: And I have many sets of those.
0: Yeah.
1: And, you know, I mean, as a cyclist, you always carry, you know, it's kind
0: spoons.
1: Of... No, right. That would be too heavy.
0: Okay.
1: You don't want that weight. No, you always carry some means of reinflating your tyre, so either a pump or a little canister of gas and a little thing, that nozzle. Mm. Those are the two options. Actually, you can get these USB pumps now, like an electronic pump. I'm not quite sure how they work. And friends out there have used them, and you basically charge them. They're electric pumps, so you charge them, and then I think you get one shot. But that's the same with a gas canister as well. You only get one shot.
0: Mm.
1: And, yeah, you just, like, plug it onto your valve, and shoop, and it's, I don't know how, but I'm imagining it uses an electric motor to suck air through into your tube and inflates it in a very short space of time, and then you just take it home and recharge it. It's brilliant. So
0: great.
1: I haven't tried one yet, but they're out there. So you always carry that, and then you always would carry the tire levers, as they're called, rather than spoons.
0: Spoons, yeah.
1: And a $5 note.
0: Yeah.
1: $5 note is the preferred material in case, so if you've got a puncture because you've gone over something like really nasty and you've actually, like, it's not just a pinhole, you know, or a squeeze puncture, that you've got a chunk out of your tire.
0: Yeah, yeah.
1: If you reinflate, because you're reinflating to, like, say 90 PSA, you know, like,
0: wow, okay,
1: pound, what is it, pounds per
0: pound, square inch,
1: square, I don't know, whatever it is, yeah, PSI. Yes.
0: Pounds per square.
1: PSI. 90 to 100 PSI. So that's a lot of pressure, right?
0: It certainly is.
1: Yep. So what will happen is the tube will squeeze its little self through that chunk, through that hole in your tyre and burst immediately.
0: Ah, I see.
1: So if you've actually got a little chunk out of the tyre,
0: put
1: a fiver on the inside, it lines it, it stops the...
0: Does it?
1: Yeah. Does a beautiful job, and also you've got a spare fiver for coffee emergencies.
0: Yeah.
1: You know,
0: or a tyre repair kit.
1: Indeed. So, yeah, that's pretty much. So, spare tube, you know, tyre levers, some means of reinflating, $5 note, That's probably all you need. If you're doing a really long trip, you might actually want a spare tire, which that's a whole other thing, though. That's quite a big, heavy thing to carry.
0: Yeah.
1: Yeah. And sunscreen. I always carry some sunscreen.
0: Yeah. Yeah. Yeah.
1: And maybe a little snack.
0: So it's 4 minutes past eight. And Georgie, not a lot of good drying days coming up.
1: Yeah, right.
0: I think it's rain coming.
1: Okay, that's bad news for me because I haven't done the washing in about a year.
0: So, look, I think maybe...
1: Might just have to suck it up and go inside.
0: I think, yeah, like today might be a chance to get some washing done.
1: Right.
0: It says that there might be, there's a possible shower in the offing and maybe...
1: It's going to keep you at home though, isn't it? Like you're going to have to be ready to rush out and grab it, right?
0: Well, I don't know. Have a look at the maps and find when that possible shower might come. But it looks like tomorrow and Sunday and Monday, it just says rain.
1: Right.
0: And then showers for Tuesday. So it's actually looking like quite a bit of rain. Like, according to the Bureau, we've got between 1 and 4 mils tomorrow, between 20 and 45 on Sunday, between 4 and 15 on Monday, and then between 4 and 15 on Tuesday, and then between 1 and 6 on Wednesday, and then Thursday we're back to a possible shower. So,
1: goodness me.
0: It could be today is your last chance to get some washing.
1: Can I say that the Mail has taken an interesting approach to the weather?
0: Mm.
1: The Liza, I don't know if this is the second time I've noticed this recently, so I don't know if this is a regular feature, but instead of trying to predict the weather, I noticed that with their dates they've gone for simply putting last week's weather.
0: Oh, okay.
1: Yeah. Yep. So that we're starting from Friday, 31st of July, through to Thursday, August 6th.
0: Uh-huh.
1: So, you know, that's, it's
0: historical view. It is beneath the let's safer. Take a look back, so.
1: Yes, that's true. That's true. I mean, Yep. Anyway, I went off on a rant of how to fix your tyres there.
0: Thank you, I did
1: want to acknowledge Daryl and the team down at Giant, because they really are great and I think well worth supporting your local bicycle shop down there. And look, there are other great bicycle shops and repairs and things around town. I'm not dissing any of them.
0: I've got a funny tyre changing story from last week. I had a puncture in my car and thanks potholes. And
1: that's unusual, a puncture in your car these days.
0: Yeah, it is. It is. I know. Yeah, it was one of the ones on the freeway.
1: Oh, I've heard they're really bad.
0: It wasn't one of the Shire potholes.
1: Right,
0: one of ours. It was.
1: They wouldn't dare. And,
0: well, they have
1: those potholes
0: been.
1: Just close themselves when they know the mayor's coming.
0: And I guess. Yeah.
1: Those ones on the freeway are shocking.
0: They have been. And look, it was worse a couple of months ago. They've coned off sections of it. I went past the other day, they're actually digging up a whole section and not just patching up the potholes, but actually relaying great sections of it. Because the thing is, I think with all that moisture, and I don't know, I'm no engineer, but I think the problem is once the water gets under the road itself, and then it's all sorts of trouble. So it's a big.
1: I mean, you can imagine once you've got holes in the road, even if you lay new stuff over the top of it, there's always going to be a weakness there.
0: That's right, it must be a
1: nightmare.
0: And what was interesting too about the potholes on the freeway is that on the M79 is that there were potholes on hilltops, which normally you find them kind of in dips and stuff. Mm. Anyway, I was on the side of the road changing my tyre, and two people stopped to ask me if I needed help.
1: Oh, and that's nice.
0: Well, yeah, sort of. Yeah, it was
1: all right.
0: Nice.
1: They thought maybe you were incompetent.
0: Well, exactly. And I'm thinking, come on, I'm a 50-something-year-old man. I think I know how to change a tyre. I get it, like if you're like 20-something and you don't.
1: What sort of people were they?
0: One was a local sort of person I see, a local resident who I say hello to.
1: Okay.
0: The other one was a dude in a ute who just stopped and asked if I needed a hand. But what was interesting was that it was lovely.
1: Yeah, yeah.
0: But the pedestrian who asked me wanted to know if I wanted to use their phone to ring the RACV.
1: Right.
0: And I thought, that's funny. And I mentioned it later at work that day. Yeah. And someone said, oh, yeah, don't you ring the RACV with a flat tyre? Like, nah. Like, why? There's a tyre. There's a kit in the boot.
1: Yeah.
0: And it's pretty straightforward how you change the tire. But apparently that's not a thing anymore. Apparently people don't change their own tire. Well, I don't know. Some people don't. And are thinking, imagine waiting 2 hours for the RACV to turn up to change a tire.
1: No.
0: Yeah. Anyway, that was interesting. Yeah.
1: I was surprised to find out that modern cars, that the spare tire, the spare wheel, it's just got like this kind of temporary little thin thing on it.
0: To get you to the
1: garage.
0: No, the car I've got, it has a proper wheel.
1: Right. Yeah.
0: It's interesting. That's something you don't see much. I know whether that's tire technology is better. You don't see many people changing tires on the side of the road anymore. But I found it quite satisfying changing
1: tire. Oh, me too. Me too. I've changed quite a few tires.
0: So it's interesting too to get the old one off and have a look at what went wrong.
1: Yeah.
0: Yeah.
1: And in this case, big hole. Yes.
0: So that was before we played Seven Nation Army by the Dynamics. This is El Bang Bang by Jackie Mitu, and it is almost 10 minutes past.
1: And you can
0: eight.
1: Text us, by the way.
0: Yeah, 0488-63186.
1: Text in
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0: Thanks for the text messages we've had coming in. Oh, sorry.
1: Thank you. Konnichiwa, Haruka.
0: Yes. And hope you've had an excellent stay and managed to see a kangaroo or two while you were here. What were we listening to, Toby?
1: That was El Bang Bang. So that's Jackie Mitu, kind of like a keyboard extraordinaire from a Soul Jazz Records release from a few years ago. Well, actually from ages ago, but it's a new compilation. Well, new as in like this century that's been put together. Yeah, that was El Bang Bang.
0: Okay, sounds cool.
1: Good fun. 14 minutes past eight. It's the school buses will be leaving soon if you're out in Guildford or in Castlemaine heading out of town.
0: And we'd love to hear from you if you are a tyre changer. Do you feel confident changing a tyre of your car? No shame if you don't.
1: Yeah, totally.
0: Have you had any extraordinary tyre changing stories? I was just saying to Toby off air, I once got a flat tyre and did not change it and then got another flat tyre and then you're really stuffed.
1: This is interesting.
0: Because you can't take them anywhere. Oh, so yeah. I had to get a friend and take the two tyres in and get them repaired. And then I think I got a taxi to get them home. The taxi driver was unimpressed. Go on, sorry. Text message.
1: Well, thanks, 153. Apparently Teslas come with no spare tyre. You have to call the special Tesla tyre bringer.
0: Right, that seems inconvenient.
1: Did you know Rolls-Royce's, apparently, if your Rolls-Royce breaks down, they send out a covered truck?
0: Yes, I heard that. I wonder if that's true.
1: If that's true, apparently. Yeah. Well, you never see a roller on the back of a tow truck, do you?
0: No, that's true. Reputation.
1: I wonder if a Rolls-Royce has a spare tyre.
0: Probably has a spare butler. A spare mechanic.
1: A spare chauffeur.
0: Yes. Just sitting on the back, you know, just out in the wind, you know, with a thick coat.
1: A very lovely thick coat.
0: Yes, yes. Yeah, I've changed many, many tyres. Actually quite satisfying getting the jack under there.
1: Yeah.
0: Yeah.
1: Yeah. And what I find satisfying in the car I was driving as a work car, people, so it's a fairly modern car, was how lovely it was. See, normally in my secondhand cars, the spare tyre compartment is just like a jumble of tools. And everything's going, you throw things in and they hopefully fit. A bit like an old tent getting back in its bag.
0: Yes.
1: But this car, I've got to say, hats off to the company that made it. Everything fits beautifully inside there, you know, like it's really, it was very satisfying putting it back in the boot.
0: Yeah, yeah, it's all ship shape under there.
1: Shiny.
0: Yeah. Yeah, yeah, very satisfying. Modern tyres, car tyres, they don't have tubes in them, do they? I don't know. I know how to change a tyre. I don't know how to, I wouldn't go so far as to, I know like if you've got a four wheel drive, you can get a tyre repair kit, which I think puts like a plug. If you've got a big hole in the tyre, it puts a kind of plug in. And I have also seen that with tubeless bicycle wheels.
1: Well, there are tubeless bikes, aren't there? Bicycle
0: wheels. Yes, yes. That's the thing. So there's always like in any sport with equipment, there are trends.
1: Yeah.
0: And a big trend now is towards tubeless. And then you seal the tyre onto, not permanently, obviously, but there's a sort of seal that goes around the edge of the tyre to seal it onto the rim, and then you can pump it up. I have not got any tubeless tyres, but many, many of my friends who ride have tubeless.
1: Yeah.
0: But then if you do get a puncture, it is a bit of a thing. So, well, it's just, and I've been out on the road with people, or actually in the bush, because tubeless is much more popular with gravel bikes off-road. And they had a thing like, and they said, oh, this is similar to what you would use on a four-wheel drive. So it's like a little thing that sticks a plug into the tyre. But I have to say it didn't actually work. We ended up, you can just put a tube in. So, where your $5 note, you're going to whip out your $5 note to cover that hole in the tyre and then pop a tube in. So you can put a tube in a tubeless. But just to, you know, as a temporary measure, but I'm not convinced by the whole tubeless thing.
1: Yeah.
0: But, you know, Maybe I'm behind the times.
1: I don't know about cars and tubes anymore. Yeah, I really don't have a clue.
0: All I know about car tubes is floating down the river.
1: And so nice message. Thanks, 100. Riding bikes on a trail near Doncaster, my rear belt drive cog shattered.
0: Wow.
1: Unrideable. Walk to nearest road, hoping for lift. Guy in a van pulls up and takes me about 10Ks home.
0: Wow, that's nice.
1: That is very nice.
0: That's very nice. Yeah. Yeah. Yeah, look, if you see another bike on the side of the road and you're on a bike, you'll always sing out, you know, are you all right?
1: Yeah. Yeah. Yep.
0: Now, I noticed in the paper, there's an article about a documentary called Return of the Goddesses, which documents the life's work of Bendigo sculptor Ruth Lyon. The film's been created by Castlemaine filmmaker and fellow artist Anne Rittman of Savant Films, and aims to celebrate Lyon's fierce determination to honour Australian women who have been trailblazers in their fields. There are now 46 women in total in the Goddesses collection, and it continues to grow. These are sculptures, obviously, because she's a sculptor. The most recent edition was a sculpture of Germaine Greer, created in absentia. It's about Germaine Greer. But what I wanted to say was, we've been talking about the Wildflowers installation down at the gardens, and last night, finally, I got a chance to go down

0: I'm not recommending, and that would be disrespectful anyway, but also silly.
1: I think kids can climb on them.
0: No, there's a very clear sign.
1: Oh, is there?
0: No climbing.
1: Oh, okay. Yeah. All right. Interesting. Yep.
0: Yep. They probably just don't want people falling off them.
1: Probably.
0: I think it would be, difficult for kids to do any harm to them if they were just climbing on them. But, best not. But lean, my friends, lean.
1: They're very nice. With the morning fog, they're really lovely in the fog.
0: Well, this was in the evening and actually in the gloaming, and it was quite delightful because at a distance in that, it was almost dark, and so they really did look like people. And from certain angles, they look more lifelike than other angles.
1: But an interesting brilliant. Trick of the fog and the light early morning when you walk past them.
0: Mm.
1: They can look like they're moving. Really good on you, Laura Woodward, the artist.
0: Yeah, brilliant.
1: Yeah, really brilliant. Cool.
0: Yeah.
1: This is sticking with that Soul Jazz Records release. This is the Blood Sisters with Ring My Bell at 22 minutes past 8 on Main FM.

just a quick interruption of this song. Is it Rodeo or Rodeo, do we say in Australia, listeners? Anyone thought, any thoughts? Is it Rodeo or Rodeo, or does it not matter? Is it just one of those ones that you can say either? Let us know. 0423 186.

0: the thanks 100, we have Rodeo, not Rodeo. Any other takers? Let us know if you think it should be Rodeo or Rodeo. So we have one who says it's Rodeo, not Rodeo.
1: Mm.
0: I know that the car model is known as a Rodeo, because I drive one.
1: Mm.
0: Anyway, let us know.
1: Yes.

0: And thanks to a North American listener, Rodeo is the event.
1: Yeah. Although I'm actually having a bit of trouble interpreting the text. Rodeo.
0: Not my first rodeo. No, it's not my first rodeo.
1: Yeah. Yeah, that is definitely what you're saying.
0: It actually would be my first rodeo.
1: Well, yeah, indeed. And me too. Although, curiously, in the article, so this is what fascinated me in the article, was the kid. So, I should also say that the article is about, the reason it came up is because the front page article is about a local cowboy, Toby Collins. And we know that, what is it? What's the line in the song about Tobys? I never knew a Toby that I didn't like. Mm. Yeah, so we can presume that we'll like him. He won the 2026 Professional

0: Bull Riders Origin series. So that's like on a bull. That's bull riding, okay? But he says, I can remember the first rodeo I competed at. It was in Geelong. I can't remember how old, but I was little, and I did the junior barrel race. So I remember barrel race at Pony Club and at the Aggie shows, and that's where you have three barrels and you sort of do a clover leaf around them, right? So it's not being thrown off a beast. It's actually just riding. And so those kind of games were presumably part of rodeo events as well. And I remember because we did them a bit at Pony Club, but then we'd go and compete against, you know, the cowboy and cowgirls.
1: Yeah.
0: And oh my God, I mean, they were incredible. And they'd be on these little ponies, these sort of 13-hand ponies that just went like the clappers. Mm. My horse was actually quite good at the barrel race, but that was the only one of those that she was any good at. But she was good at that.
1: So thanks, Steve. Steve likes rodeo.
0: Mm-hmm.
1: Reckons it sounds more Australian, like cheerio.
0: And radio.
1: Yeah. Tune in your... I think we're getting support on the text line for rodeo.
0: Rodeo.
1: Okay. I know that the car is a rodeo.
0: Yeah.
1: Because if you say, oh, I'm in Maholden rodeo, it just does something, doesn't...
0: Yeah.
1: Although now I think that Mark is a Colorado.
0: Okay. So
1: I don't think they make rodeos anymore. Okay. And the rodeo technically was really an Isuzu anyway.
0: Probably because of the difficulty of pronunciation.
1: Could have been.
0: Do you know, I actually had a forensic job once, years and years ago. I was asked by a car maker, well, that was actually the distributors in Australia for said car maker, to give them advice on how best to pronounce a name. So the Japanese car maker, the head office in Japan, had come up with a name for a vehicle which they thought sounded, you know, good, but it wasn't a Japanese name. It was just a made up collection of letters, and so nobody knew how it should be pronounced. And I can't say on air what it was because you know I was giving confidential advice, but the point was that it was like that, like rodeo. It was one of those ones where you could change the pronunciation quite easily, even though on the face of it looked like a very obvious way of pronouncing this thing. And in Japan there was only one way of pronouncing it, but in Australia there were two possibilities depending on whether you went with a short A or a long A. The distributors didn't know how to promote the vehicle because they didn't know how to say it.
1: Did they end up using that name?
0: So interestingly, that name was actually an alternative to another name, which was the original name had sounded too Middle Eastern. It was supposed to be. It was supposed to be a kind of Middle Eastern sounding name.
1: Yeah.
0: And right at that moment, there was like some big, you know, blow up had happened in the Middle East again, you know, one of many. And so they sort of went, oh no, we can't. It actually, you know what? It might have even been around 9/11.
1: Mm.
0: It could have been around just after 9/11. They sort of went, oh, we don't want that association.
1: Mm.
0: We'll go with a different name. So they made up something else. And then, Australian car distributors had an enormous difficulty in deciding on the pronunciation. So they came to me. I gave them advice. I gave them a report. Said, well, you know, it's sort of like 60-40, you know.
1: Yeah.
0: It's not a clear-cut thing, but I would plump for this one. And so they did. So there you go.
1: Yeah.
0: But I think that car, there's not many of them on the road. Every so often I see one, I go, ha, I named that car.
1: Yeah, very good.
0: But it was not rodeo. Or rodeo. I think we've got time for another track.
1: We do. I was just looking at that. Yeah, so it's 25 minutes to 9.
0: Mm.
1: We're here for another 10 minutes, and then it's the lowdown. And as always on a Friday, a great day of programming here at Main FM.
0: Yeah.
1: Stay tuned. This one is Ernest Ranglin. Stop that train.

0: Oh, no, that's a good way to end a song.
1: Oh, yeah. Yeah, yeah. No fading out for them.
0: No.
1: Got to have an ending. Yeah, nice. And also, just noting the high school, their performances are starting. So they're doing
0: Castlemaine Secondary College.
1: A Wrinkle in Time, which sounds like a lot of fun. And everyone, I'm sure, will remember the Castlemaine Secondary College production last year. They did Mamma Mia. And I think, I believe it was a sellout. It's always a sellout, because, I mean,
0: the year before was Adam's Family.
1: Adam's Family, yeah. Again, a sellout.
0: Great shows.
1: So if you want to see it, you better get your tickets. Performances will take place tonight, the 7th, at 7 p.m, and tomorrow night, tomorrow at 12:30 and 7 p.m. Yeah, well, no wonder it sells out. They only do three shows.
0: But it's a lovely, it's always, they're great shows.
1: Oh,
0: and it's
1: yeah.
0: always a full house.
1: Yeah, so yeah.
0: Really good energy down there at the Fee Broadway.
1: At the Fee Broadway.
0: Secondary College have their show on.
1: Yep. So if you know someone in it and you want to support them, I'd suggest get on it if it's not already sold out. But yep. That'll be a lot of fun. Good on you, kids. I hope you have a great show tonight. And, of course, the kids come in and do a show for the CSC. Hi, kids come in and do their own show. Hype.
0: Yes.
1: CSC Hype.
0: Yep.
1: Which I can't remember exactly when that is. Yes, I can see it. It is on Wednesdays. Wednesdays at, I can't read it from here, 6 o'clock, I think. No, 4 o'clock. After school, they come down and
0: yeah.
1: do that.
0: Yeah, so, it's a good fun show.
1: Yeah, yeah. Good on you, kids. Lots of stuff going on up there at the high school.
0: I loved it when they had Michael, the pastor from the local church, on.
1: Right.
0: And they asked him all these questions.
1: Yeah.
0: And the last question was the best one, which was, what's your favourite kind of pasta?
1: And it was someone's got to ask it.
0: I know. And it was tagliatelle, just for the record.
1: Oh, nice. That's a nice pasta.
0: A very nice
1: pasta. I like
0: pasta.
1: The broad flat noodle.
0: Do you? Yeah.
1: Yeah. I can't remember what it's called now. But it's
0: fettuccine.
1: No. It's like a ribbon.
0: Oh,
1: yeah.
0: Linguine.
1: No. They're all skinny. No. This one's like, a good broad.
0: Oh, yeah.
1: Like an
0: yeah,
1: inch
0: they
1: across.
0: Are good. Yeah, they're very
1: yeah.
0: good. Yeah, I can't remember what they're called either. Yeah. Yeah.
1: Yeah, that's really nice. I like that.
0: We're almost
1: you really feel
0: out
1: like
0: of
1: you're
0: here.
1: Getting a lot of pasta.
0: Stick around for In Malden today after the lowdown.
1: We can hear them setting up next door.
0: We can.
1: Mm.
0: We'll be back next week. Thanks for all your lovely texts and have a great weekend.
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3: 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How about a little Tchaikovsky?
4: 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I'm Elizabeth and I'm here with Leanne. Hi, Leanne.
5: Hi, Elizabeth. It's really good to be here. My first time doing The Lowdown.
4: It's most excellent to have you. Production and broadcasting for The Lowdown happens on Jarjawarrung country. We acknowledge Jarra people, their elders past and present, and any First Nations people listening today. Here on The Lowdown, we share the latest in community news and free or low-cost community events and classes. You might like to grab a pen to jot down any details, and don't worry if you miss something as the show is repeated at the same time every morning this week. Okay, here we go for this week, starting Monday, August 3. August falling in the season of Wanyara and Gum, or water and kangaroo time in Jarra seasons.
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6: International Day of Indigenous Peoples. The International Day of Indigenous Peoples will be celebrated in Castlemaine from 3 p.m. Sunday, 9th of August at St Mary's Hall. Hear from a stellar lineup of musicians and performers including Kavisha Mazella, Kinja, Sarah and Ron Murray, Solomon Islander, Charles May Morosia, Georgia Darcy, Loz Laurie, Peter Bowden and special guest, the youngest artist on the bill, Milan. The International Day of Indigenous Peoples acts to raise awareness about the socio-economic, political and environmental challenges faced by Indigenous communities globally and to celebrate the contributions Indigenous peoples make to the world's biodiversity and cultural diversity. Proceeds will go to the Indigenous Children's Literacy Foundation.
4: Weaving the River. Also on Sunday, 9th of August, from 3 p.m. to 8 p.m, the Weaving the River exhibition will be held at Newstead Arts Hub, accompanied by cultural displays, kids' fun, food stalls and more. Weaving the River is a community-focused art exhibition and sculptural project celebrating the mighty Loddon River and its surrounding environment. 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Proceeds will also go to the Indigenous Children's Literacy Foundation.
6: Jingle Bells. Christmas may be a few months away, but community groups will soon be able to apply for a community Christmas celebration grant to make their event sparkle. Applications for the Mount Alexander Shire Council grants open Monday the 10th of August and can be put towards outdoor decorations, community events, Santa visits, barbecues, music and other celebrations. 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A total of $2,000 each for Maldon, Harcourt and Newstead that may be used to fund a single activity or several smaller initiatives from different groups. 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

0: Yes, good morning. It's Friday. That means it's in Malden today on Main FM. Katrine, Steve-O and Annette. Hello.
1: Good morning.
2: Good morning. Yes, nice day, isn't it?
0: It's beautiful. It was a lovely 7 degrees.
2: Yes, it was actually.
1: Yeah, yeah. Yes. Driving in was lovely.
2: Yes, it was.
1: Sun shining and sheep out in all the paddocks.
2: No fog.
0: No.
2: Very, very rustic and beautiful.
1: Yes. Little rabbits. Yeah. Well, don't like rabbits. Running across the road, but anyway.
0: So this is lovely. Show number 626.
2: 626. Okay. That's a long time, isn't it?
0: Yes.
2: So everybody, yes. So that's been a good week, hasn't it?
0: I think so.
1: It has been a good week. Nothing major's happened in town. Everything's been good.
0: We had a run-in of goths.
2: Oh, we had the goths.
1: Yes, we did. We'll talk about that later. But we had the goths all weekend in town.
0: Yes.
1: Good for the town. It was buzzing.
2: Yeah.
1: People around and lots of old cars and hearses.
2: Yes, a lot of hearses. Mm. You could hitch a ride there easy.
1: Yeah, we'll talk about that. Yeah, there are a lot around. So welcome to the 14th year, 626.
2: Okay. Acknowledgement to country. Would like to begin by acknowledging the traditional owners of the land in which we meet today, the Dja Dja Wurrung, and pay our respects to elders past and present. And thanks to Georgina and Toby for the breakfast show. And that was just before the lowdown. So today we've got Janine Bennett.
0: Yes, lovely Janine's coming in.
2: Yes, she's going to talk about art, photography.
0: Yes.
2: And I think a little bit on the Korean War, where her father was in.
0: Yes.
2: Yes.
0: Excellent. And probably a lot of other things, because she has a lot of knowledge. She used to be a teacher, so she knows everything.
2: Oh, yes.
1: Well, thank you.
2: No. Oh, I didn't know that.
1: No. Anyway.
2: Oh, well, that changes my sense. Yes, okay.
0: Yes.
2: Yeah, okay.
0: Yes.
2: Well, she doesn't. Yeah.
0: And what's the weather girl got?
2: The weather girl, I just got to put the tutu on and adjust me.
0: We'll have some,
2: adjust me corset. It's a bit tight this morning.
1: The high heels.
0: Yeah, we'll just wait a minute for you to
2: here we
0: get
2: are.
0: Ready.
2: Oh, yep. No, we're going to have a beautiful day today.
0: Oh,
2: 13. Mm. Yes, it's going to be very sunny all day. Top of 13 and just sunny. And then we're starting to get rain tomorrow. 65% chance of rain.
0: Oh, probably right in the football.
2: Sunday, it's 100% rain and we're going to get a lot, they reckon, up to 50 mil.
0: Oh, yeah, clean your gutters then.
1: 10 to 50 mils of rain.
2: Yes.
1: Be careful on Sunday, but get up on your ladder today to clean your gutters. Do not do it in the rain.
0: Yeah, because that's
1: so
0: the worst
1: slippery.
0: Time
1: it's
0: to do it.
1: Not do it in the rain.
0: No.
2: Yes.
1: Just a safety alert there.
0: Yes.
2: Well, most people don't get up ladders and clean their gutters.
0: Till it's too
1: late,
0: dangerous.
1: And then they'll get up and do it.
2: It only overflows on the ground half the time anyway. Mm. So it doesn't really matter.
1: That's right.
2: Yeah, so most of them get blocked at the downpipe.
1: Yes, everything gets flushed down
2: the
1: downpipe.
2: And that's where you check it first. And unblock that and then it doesn't overflow.
0: That's a community service from a plumber,
2: Yes, that's right. Monday's 95%, Tuesday's 80%, Wednesday's 90%, and Thursday's 80% rain.
0: Oh, so it's going to be
1: drizzly and wet week.
2: All week. Next Friday's going to be all right, 14. And then Saturday's 50%, and then Sunday is sunny and 15. So it is getting warmer.
0: Yes.
1: I noticed this morning when I got up bright and early, just as the sun was rising, it was brighter earlier than normal.
2: Yeah.
1: And I don't have to walk the dog now with my flashing light that I have.
0: Yes. So that's good.
1: Yeah. Mm. It's a lot lighter in the mornings.
2: Yes, it is.
1: And our prunus.
2: Not at that time, because I don't know what that time is.
1: That time. Okay, 6:30, quarter to 7.
2: 6:30. Oh, I'm up at a little after 7.
1: Yeah.
2: Oh, the alarm goes off.
0: Yeah,
1: so
0: you
1: open your eye.
0: You don't have
1: eye.
0: To get up.
2: I'll
0: wait a bit longer.
1: But I've noticed also that the fruit trees are starting to bud, which is a bit early because it's like, for all those gardeners out there, bud burst must be coming quickly which means that if you've got stone fruit and all those lovely codling moths and curly leaves and stuff, that bud burst is
2: coming.
1: And so
2: well, I put my
1: early.
2: Soaked my rag in my chemical,
1: yes,
2: and wrapped it around the base on the stem of my fruit tree. So
1: to stop the codling moth.
2: Yes, and then
1: bugs.
2: You just tape the top of it so it doesn't, and the water runs off it, but it stays, and they've got to crawl through the rag. Yes, I did that the other day.
0: Yes, and I noticed on the way to Maryborough the canola is blooming.
1: Bright and yellow.
0: So that's always a sign of spring.
1: Yeah, that's the early crops. Someone was talking to that farmer and he put it in very early, hoping to get an early crop, and it seems to be doing quite well this year.
0: Oh, I just love seeing it. Yeah.
2: But yellow. They're doing it early because of their changes in the climate.
0: Mm.
2: They've found that they're starting to do it earlier and they're changing. Even all the fruits, they're breeding them to come at different times now.
1: Yeah.
2: And vegetables. Because of the climate change.
0: Mm.
2: So that's what they're doing. And there is one person somewhere doing tours. You can go actually, he's cut a path in amongst the canola. So you can actually go in. It's
0: like a maze.
2: Yeah, but he's also had to put a foot washing station because of
0: biohazard. Yes.
2: So he's done that. So instead of people sneaking into the properties and taking a photo,
0: he's letting them
2: walk. He's got a gate and people can go in, they go through a little path and
1: I heard that, and somewhere I heard as well where they were building like a platform, like a temporary deck type platform for them to walk over it.
0: Yeah.
1: So that they don't squash it all. Just one little corner
0: and
1: of
0: just
1: his,
0: to have a look at it.
1: Because people love to blog themselves standing in these fields with all this yellow and green.
2: Yes.
1: And, I heard the same thing someone was talking about also the other day.
2: They're doing that. So some person's like a little thing. So you can go in there and you have a wash station for your feet.
1: So Cornella in Victoria, I just did a little sort of look through.
0: Mm.
1: Yeah, that they've got a tour and there's a walk that you can do through the canola called Hello Yellow.
0: Oh, Hello Yellow. That's funny.
1: It is funny. Yes. It is funny.
0: I wonder if they're going to play that song.
2: We all live in a yellow submarine.
1: There's a few
0: Mellow Yellow.
1: I wonder if they'll have, the yellow drink. What is it? Sorry to say,
0: solo.
1: But the solo.
0: Maybe.
1: Yellow. Hello, yellow.
2: Well, vodka and orange.
0: Oh, gosh. Yeah. So, if you've got anything you want to mention, 0488-0488-63186.
2: That's if anybody's going to go and get their photo taken in canola.
1: But it is a thing because people are coming from Geelong and Melbourne.
0: To look at it.
1: To look at it. Drive an hour and a half, 2 hours to go to a canola field, get their photo, blog it on some yellow
2: They'd have an interesting
1: site.
2: Life, wouldn't they?
0: Yeah. living the high life there.
2: You can go up the tower and look at across at all the yellow.
1: Yes, you could. So
2: that'd be a good
1: But come out to Country Victoria and visit.
2: Go up to our little tower on top of the hill and
1: just Mount Tarrangower.
0: Take a panoramic view of all the canola.
2: Yes, it's all yellow and greens. It's all different colours, different crops.
0: It's very
2: when you get up there and look down.
1: It is very interesting. Yes. So, but yes, there are people who are coming up to Country Victoria to check out all our canola, which is really good.
0: Now, we'll hear a tune in a minute. So today I've gone a bit rogue. It's not birthdays today.
2: Oh, not birthdays, not deaths.
0: No, today it's the number one hits in Australia of this week.
2: Oh, this week?
0: Yes.
1: Excellent.
2: We don't know any of them.
0: Oh, you will. No, not the current ones of this week in history.
2: Oh, in history.
1: Oh, in history this week.
0: Yes.
1: In the first week of August.
0: Yes.
2: Oh, first week of August.
0: Yes. And I can tell you that today is day number 219 of the year, and there's 146 days left.
1: Christmas is coming.
2: We're not halfway yet.
0: Yeah.
2: Okay, I better acknowledge our sponsor, the Neighbourhood Centre, building friendship and community to the heart of notable town. I see the toilet block's nearly finished.
0: At the Neighbourhood Centre. Are you going to be the one to christen it at
1: christen
0: the market?
1: The throne.
0: Maybe.
1: Christen the throne.
2: I'll just sneak in there.
1: Cut
0: the ribbon.
2: But yeah, it's been...
0: You could be like...
1: It's been a long time.
0: You know the... in the plumbing stores where they used to have toilets on display and
2: where
0: little
2: you just
0: kids
2: sit on it, yes.
0: And little kids would use it.
2: Yes.
0: You could just go in and use it even though it's not plumbed in yet.
2: It is plumbed in. I don't know. It's all I know. It's all locked up and looks nearly finished.
1: Oh, thank goodness.
2: Because there's a big pile of cardboard boxes outside, so that means that something's been done inside.
1: Wow.
2: Yes.
1: Okay.
2: Yeah, so that was supposed to be finished last month.
1: Oh, I thought it was the month before, but anyway... But anyway, Malden Neighbourhood Centre, thank you.
2: Yes, yes, a new toilet block. So that's good. Good little people can go to the toilet safely.
0: Yes, that's good. All right, well, we'll hear our first tune.
1: Excellent.
0: Well, I've got two in a row because they're so short.
1: Okay.
0: So one song is from... where are we looking at? One song is from 1958.
2: 58.
0: And the other one is from 1961.
1: Okay, so pretty back to back. All right, I'm intrigued.
0: Yes, and then I will tell you. So one of the songs was actually recorded by a 14-year-old.
2: Okay.
0: But he's currently 79.
2: He's still living off that one song.
0: No, apparently he was an actor and has been in movies. His first big movie was Huckleberry Finn, according to my internet research.
1: Here we go.
0: Here's, we'll have a little reminisce now.
2: Okay.
0: Here we go.

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3: From 14-year-old Eddie. Knock. From 14... 14-

0: record player we got there, that little thing there under the table.
1: Yeah. So that's what was happening this week in 1961 and 1958.
0: They're looking for purple people.
1: Yeah, and knocking on doors. Yes. Was it the Salvation Army? Someone used that as their door knock.
0: Yes, they did.
1: Yes. Yeah, that was a long time ago as well.
0: I don't remember that.
2: No, I don't remember.
0: Not that I can remember, at any rate.
1: Yeah.
0: What's my name again?
1: Yeah. Where are we?
0: Yeah.
1: So if you've got anything to add, 0488 63186.
0: Yes, I know. What have I learnt of late?
2: Well, the Goth Festival. I learnt that, you know, you can just dress in anything.
1: Yeah.
2: And walk up
1: and you
2: down
1: can
2: the
1: be
2: street.
1: Goth.
0: And the Goth, the blacker you look, the better.
2: It was pretty good in town, though. For those people who don't know, the Goth Festival of Dark Ideas was in Malden last weekend.
0: Yeah, it was all in the museum.
2: The Machinery Museum at the back.
0: They had a big fence around it.
2: Yes, keep them all in. But no, people who were visiting did venture into town.
0: Yes, they did.
2: Check out our shops, buy lollies and licorice and
0: drink and food.
2: So that was very good.
0: There was black drinks and there was everything.
2: Little cupcakes with spiders
0: and bats flying around everywhere.
2: But it's very good. But I think the highlight for me, being a car person, is the Sunday when all the hearse, the Australian National Internet, whatever they are, National Hearse Convention comes.
0: Yeah, beautiful cars.
2: They're just lovely. The motorbike one was pretty cool.
0: Yeah, that was there.
2: Yeah, motorbike hearse. Cool.
0: Yeah, he'd be busy, that bloke.
2: Yes.
0: He'd be busy, but the others,
2: And then there was a old hearse, and they had a dog, a big old dog, and he had those, aero goggles and helmets.
0: Oh, he had a Snoopy hat and
2: goggles. Yeah. And he was hanging out the side going,
0: looking
2: for customers, maybe.
0: That's up at the men's shed.
2: Yeah.
0: That's up there. It's still there now. He's still sitting there waiting to undo his lead.
2: Good on you.
0: He hasn't even got a bowl of water.
1: That's happened before. People have rung the council about, mistreated animals, and the council's rocked up and found it's just a statue.
0: Yes.
2: That's right. Yeah. But no, the hearse were terrific from the 1960s and 1970s. And
0: they're great to look at, but you wouldn't want to go for a ride in one, would you?
1: Not at this stage.
0: No.
2: Some had customers on board.
0: Yes.
2: Well, they had boxes in the back.
0: So
2: it was all decked out and it was just fantastic.
0: Oh, good. Yeah.
2: So that was very good, the Gothic Dark Ideas Festival. I hope it went well for
0: for them.
2: We're pretty packed out.
0: Of course he was. Yeah, I know. I went to Ivan Newton's wake on Saturday at the Malden, and they had a big thing there. That was packed with the Goth music thing.
2: Yeah,
0: that was full. That was interesting. But
2: So well done. People who came and participated, even if you just got dressed up and bought some stuff from all our shops. So
0: There's plenty of clothing to buy if you wanted, if you turned up just normal.
2: Everything was out.
3: Normal.
2: I walked around in my blue uniform, but
1: that's okay.
2: It's okay.
0: That
2: happened on the weekend, and it was very good. And ABC was there.
1: Yes.
0: Backroads.
1: I don't know when it's going to be on, so you have to watch each week to find out.
0: It's normally about 2 weeks to a month. I don't muck around.
2: They were there all this week filming different things as well.
0: Yeah, they booked the motel. I think the motel was booked in.
1: Yeah, they were booked out. So that's something to look forward to.
0: Yeah, we'll...
2: Us on Backroads.
0: Yes. See if you see any of the town.
1: Yes.
2: Well, they were out the front of the church the other morning filming.
0: Yes, they were,
2: And the bell was ringing, and I think they went to the community lunch and some church stuff, so everything that was right in town there. I don't know what else they did.
0: They would have done a lot, and they go through it all and
2: edit lots out.
0: The lot would end up on the floor.
2: Oh, yeah.
1: Yeah.
2: Which they don't do the cutting table anymore because it's all digital. But, you know,

0: Yes. Cut it, put it on the floor, don't want that in the film.
1: Lot of little USB things sitting on the floor.
0: Yes, little USB sticky sticks.
1: Yeah, they could be everywhere. Yes.
0: But that's what happened in town last weekend. So.
2: Yes.
1: Well, we'll find all this out later when we talk to our photographic expert.
2: Yes.
0: Okay.
2: I did see in Malden, UK this week.
0: Yes.
2: Because I was like, oh, you know, we've had the goth thing going on. What's going on there? Oh.
1: Got some of the... I looked at it the other day and I said, I can't even put this on the radio.
2: No, but the thing that took my fancy was there was a furniture removal truck that apparently does international furniture removals regularly.
0: Yes.
2: And so some migrants cut a hole in the roof when it was stopped somewhere in France, got in the back of the truck. It went through customs, everything. They got to Malden.
0: Essex.
2: Yes.
0: UK.
2: And he'd pulled over to a lay-by and they all climbed back out of the hole in the roof and ran off.
0: Into Malden, Essex. Oh, my goodness.
2: Yes. And it was all on CCTV. So.
0: Well, we didn't have that. We had the goths.
2: Yes. So, but can you imagine? And the owner of the removal company was like, it's nothing to do with us. We're as distraught as anyone else because, you know, their truck's been ruined. Yeah.
1: It's got a hole in the top.
2: Yeah.
0: Don't use that removalist.
2: Yeah.
0: Or your couch will get wet.
2: Yes.
1: Well, you put a window in it so they can,
2: yeah.
1: So the furniture can see where it's going.
2: Yeah.
1: Yeah. But, oh.
2: Imagine being
1: pretty smart.
2: Stopped at that truck stop and just seeing people climbing out.
1: Yeah. You're not wrong there. Well, boat people do the same, land on the shore and run like in all directions.
2: Yes, but cutting a hole in the roof
1: is smart.
2: Very smart.
0: That's the news from Malden, Essex.
2: Yeah.
1: Malden, Essex, yes. I know. I looked at it. There's a lot of stuff you couldn't put on.
2: No, it's very rough there.
1: Yes, I know. Yes, I know.
0: What else is happening in our Malden coming up?
1: We got the market this Sunday.
0: Yes.
1: Yes.
0: We've got the Malden market.
1: Yes, and we've got all the fresh veggies, all the new season veggies, is that right? All this and olives and...
0: Yes, see, there's a truckload of olives coming.
2: Well, that'll be good.
1: Truckload of olives. Mm.
0: It's in the paper today.
1: Okay.
0: Barfold olives are coming.
1: Yeah, well, that's going to be pretty good if you like olives.
0: Yeah.
1: That's on this weekend. Otherwise, I think it's pretty quiet, isn't it?
2: Yeah, I think we're having a lull.
1: Yes.
0: A lull, which
1: now,
0: is good.
1: Yes, I know. Now, our merman.
2: Yes.
0: Oh, yes.
1: Now, in... merman.
0: It's been a bit cold, but
1: yes,
0: I suppose
1: yes.
0: he's still been swimming.
2: He still keeps going continuous.
1: Yes, it's 5 years and 6 months and 26 days he's been swimming. So it'll be the 27th today.
2: Yeah.
1: Totaling 2,035 dawn swims.
2: That's crazy. Crazy.
0: And he's got more water to swim in now.
1: Yes. It doesn't have to paddle now. He can actually swim.
2: Yes.
0: It's Ken Curran, for all those people who don't know. Ken Curran, he swims at, and it's topped up about double.
1: Yes, it is. Up to 56% or something.
0: Yeah. Like.
2: And then after this coming week, it may be even more.
0: Merman is out there swimming each morning still.
1: Yes, it's like that ad on the television with a half man, half horse for a car.
0: The hybrids.
1: If you go down there, it's half man and half fish.
2: Yes.
0: Yes.
1: Yes. Yes.
2: Oh.
1: You don't know. No, it's not a carp in the water.
2: All right. Well, it's time for our guest. So we'll have another song while our guest gets settled. This song was number one in 1977.
0: 77.
2: What were you doing this time in 1977?
0: I was at high school.
1: In 77. I was just shifting houses in 77, waiting for a second child to come along.
0: Oh, my goodness.
2: Well, I was 4 years old and looking after my baby brother and sister because I treated them like they were my babies.
0: Oh, good.
2: Yes.
0: So you were very little.
1: Now we know what the problem is.
2: Yes. Well, no, I do get blamed for that all the time.
1: Oh,
2: yes.
1: Yeah, should have left them in their dirty nappies.
2: Yeah, I should have. All right. Let's let's hear this song and take everyone back to this time in 1977.

0: There we are. Bit of Dr. Hook
1: from
0: 1977. This week in 1977.
1: 77. Gee. Yeah. Goes back. What happened to them?
0: I don't know.
1: Yeah. Well, I probably...
0: I feel that it would have ended badly.
1: Yeah, I think they played it hard, that band. Hook, line and sinker. Yes.
0: So if you've got anything to say, 04-888-63186.
1: Yes, if you know what happened to Captain Hook.
0: Yes, Dr. Where? Hook.
1: Dr. Hook, Captain Hook.
0: Whatever his name was.
1: Captain Hook. Where did I get that from?
0: I don't know. Well, he didn't he have an eye patch or something? I don't know.
1: That's a good idea. Okay.
0: Now, our guest has walked right in now.
1: Yes, and sat right down.
0: Yes.
1: Yes. I don't know where her mind's going, but yeah. She looks relaxed.
0: That's, well, so far.
1: So far. Yes, she doesn't know what's going to happen, does she? Yeah, no. Yeah, that's right.
0: So welcome, Janine.
1: Yes, Janine.
2: Thank you.
1: Yes, it's nice to have you here. And here today to promote a photographic art display, is that correct?
2: It's a number of different artists, not just photographers.
1: Oh, okay.
0: Mm.
1: And it's at the Hub in Newstead.
2: Yes, it is.
1: And okay, so what's happening?
2: Well, I used to live in Ballarat before moving to the lovely area of Malden, just out at Walmer. And I got involved with the Soldiers Hill Artists Collective, and it is in a particular suburb of Ballarat, quite a small suburb, and there's just so many artists that live there. So they've formed a group about 11 years ago. Anyway, as we've developed over time, we've gone to out of town and called ourselves Shack on Track. And so our third exhibition out of town is at Newstead at the Hub, and it opens tomorrow at 2 o'clock.
1: Okay, good. Mm. So what's it entail? How many different sorts of artists and what they do?
2: It started off with just 11 and now it's 38.
0: Wow, just from one little suburb.
2: One little suburb, that's right. So to be a member, you must live in the suburb or have lived and you can move out, like I have. But they're all sorts of different artists, photographers, of course, which is my area of love, acrylics, oils, there's fibre artists, there's raffia work, there's tapestry. What else is there? Printmaking, embroidery even, some felting work.
0: Mm.
2: We have a furniture maker. Yeah, it's quite diverse.
1: Oh, it is. Oh, it's multi-skilled as well as talented.
2: So amazingly talented.
1: Mm. Yeah. Okay. That's good. So how many did you say? 38.
2: But there's only 21 of us exhibiting for this exhibition.
1: 21. Okay. Mm,
0: that's still a lot.
2: Mm. So some of the artists are still working. Some work in the field of their expertise. A couple of university lecturers and ex-lecturers as well. And then we've even got a young student that's I think he's still at uni, so he's quite young.
1: Mm. Okay, so what's the different... you do photography, and as you said, there's other things. So how big is each person's display? Is there a certain area or is it just all this?
2: Well, it varies. Some people have just popped in one piece of work.
1: Mm.
2: There's some 3D pieces. I have three photos in and they are from my last trip to Tibet, which was earlier this year, so it has a Tibetan theme.
0: Mm.
2: And other artists might have four pieces, so it varies.
1: Mm. It varies. Okay. So so you joined this how long ago?
2: That's a good question. Maybe 8-9 years ago.
1: Okay.
2: And it's a pretty social group. I guess that's one part that I particularly like. Mm. We meet monthly at a local bowls club in Soldiers Hill. So often I miss out on 48 Main on a Sunday because I'm rushing to my shack meeting in Ballarat.
0: Yeah.
2: So we have the meeting and then we always hang about and chat, discuss our art, social life, etc. So it's really good from that perspective. There's a lot of support and social interaction.
1: Well, that's good because so you've got an outlet to have a chat. Yes. Okay. So how long is it on for?
2: It's on for about 4 weeks, so just on weekends because the hub is only open Saturday and Sunday. So there'll be an artist there to greet you at the door. And
0: so you've got a little roster.
2: We have a roster, that's right.
1: Okay, so it's quite a nice area there. I've been to a few art things there and it's quite good.
2: Yes, it's a great hanging space, I have to say. And there are about, I don't know, 58 pieces of work.
1: Mm-hmm.
2: And they're spread across three rooms and a hallway.
1: Mm. Yeah.
2: It's a little bit chilly there, so rug up if you're coming to visit us.
1: Yes, it is chilly. Yes. There's not much heating there, is there?
0: No.
1: Because the fire doesn't get lit.
0: No.
1: Yes. So you've got three of Tibet. Did you enjoy Tibet?
2: I loved it, but it was very challenging to be at that altitude. So we got up to about 5,000 metres. And even though I was taking the tablets to help with altitude sickness, I have to say it really got to me.
0: Yeah.
2: So you feel kind of overwhelmed. It's almost like you can't breathe.
0: Mm.
2: And one night when we were just near Mount Everest, I woke up and I thought, oh, my God. This is the end. I thought, I don't know whether I can breathe. Mm. I should have asked for oxygen, but I didn't. And I just kind of got through it. But apart from that, it's just something else to travel across the Tibetan plateau. We were in a train and halfway over the plateau, it was a 42-hour journey, the train stopped and we moved into another train that actually pumped oxygen into the train to help the passengers.
0: Wow.
1: How's that?
2: And then from Tibet, after we'd seen Everest, we then travelled overland down into Kathmandu.
0: Wow.
2: So it was pretty special. Lots of beautiful mountains.
1: Oh, it would have been lots of mountains and scenery.
0: Mm.
1: So the air is that thin.
2: Exactly.
1: People don't realise that. That's why they have, that's why a lot of people don't make it up Everest, do they?
2: Yeah.
1: They run out of oxygen.
2: You take a step, a couple of steps, and then you have to stop and breathe deeply, try and draw the oxygen in.
0: Mm.
2: I think we're all affected, but I seem to be affected a bit more than most.
0: Mm. Mm.
2: Although one of the very fit guys on the group, he got oxygen and had it all night. I thought he was a bit of a cheater.
0: Oh, he did. He wasn't tough at all.
1: He was smart.
2: Yeah, that's exactly right. He was very smart.
1: That's right. Yeah, had a little canister too. Yeah. That's right, because you don't want to run out of air, do you?
2: No.
1: So how long was that trip, did you say?
2: Got 17 days.
1: That's a long trip.
2: It was, yes.
0: And you chose three pictures from your, 5,000 pictures that you took?
2: Oh, I certainly took a lot, Katrine. Yes, so it was hard to select, but one of them is of the palace where the Dalai Lamas stay.
0: Mm. Mm.
2: Of course, the last one isn't there any longer, but fortunately they look after it and the tourists, particularly the Chinese, just flock to the Potala Palace, and it was pretty awesome, although climbing the steps was tough because it was still at quite an altitude, but it's beautiful. So there's a photo of that and Everest, of course.
1: Everest, yes. Yeah, so and that is amazing, Everest.
2: Yes, when you see it, you recognise it instantly, and it often has a little puff of smoke It looks like smoke, but it's a cloud. Mm. It often hangs at the tip of Everest, and so it looks like Everest is smoking.
0: Oh.
1: Well, you wouldn't want to smoke because you wouldn't get to the top.
0: Yeah.
2: You definitely would not.
1: No, you wouldn't be able to breathe.
0: No. No, there wouldn't be much smoking going on. No.
1: Oh, no, no, no.
2: And no, drinking also is discouraged strongly when you're at that altitude.
0: Oh, yeah. I would imagine it would go straight to your head.
1: Mm. Yeah, probably. And there. Okay. Mm. Yeah. I didn't think. Oh, yeah. Mm. Well, yeah. Okay. Mm. That's why they live for so long, I suppose.
2: Perhaps so.
0: Yeah.
1: Yes. Mm. They learn how to breathe properly.
2: Mm. Well, it's a very sort of calm place. The tour guide was quite proud in telling me that suicide is something that's virtually unheard of in Tibet, which was interesting.
1: Mm. No pressure, social pressure. Mm.
2: Perhaps so. You certainly get the feeling that it's a very integrated society and everybody looks out for each other. They're very close, connected.
1: Yeah, well, I suppose if it's got something to do with the Dalai Lama, that would be right too. Yeah, he's not a bad bloke, is he?
2: Yeah,
1: he's very relaxed,
2: impressive.
1: Hey? Mm. Yeah, that's right. And so other highlights. You got Everest, you saw the castle or the palace. What else?
2: Certainly in Kathmandu in Nepal, at the capital of Nepal, there's some pretty special tourist attractions. But for me, a lot of the joy of travel is to interact with the local people, to experience their culture. I did a country tour out into the country where a young woman showed me what it's like to live on a farm just out of the city of Pokhara. And I got dressed up in traditional costume, and that was just a bit of fun. Watched her cook, tried to cook myself, squatting next to this little cooker that was in a separate building to the house because of the... They don't want to breathe in the burning coal fumes. So that was fun. I was totally hopeless at it.
0: I was going to say, if I was squatting, I'd have to, like, roll over to get up again.
2: Well, that was exactly me. It was very difficult to get back up again.
0: All right, now we'll hear another song. This song was number one this week in 1996.
1: Okay. Okay.
0: Yes, back in those heady days of the 1990s. And it's a remake of a song from 1973.
1: Oh, okay.
0: Yeah, here we go. When I find the right button, there we are. Strong.

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3: Yes, it's Main FM. It's Friday morning, so that means it's in Maldon today.
4: Yes, we're back.
3: We're back.
4: What was that song?
3: The Fugees.
4: The Fugees.
3: Remake of Roberta Flack.
4: Oh, the Fugees.
3: And then I think Roberta Flack and that Lauryn Hill that sings on that one did a song of it together because it gave Roberta Flack her career back. Yeah.
4: Roberta, yes. Yes.
3: But that was a long time ago.
4: That's scary. Not that long ago. I can still remember that far back.
3: Yeah.
4: How about you, Janine? You can remember that far back?
5: Oh, not that particular
4: song. No. I can remember the song. Oh, yes. Oh, yes.
5: I think we're a similar age, Ian.
4: Yes, yeah. I know. So that's what I'm saying. So
3: yeah.
4: I'm just trying to, I can remember, so can you. That's good. You got to publicise that, you know.
3: Yeah. got to look on the positive
4: side.
3: Yeah.
4: But you got to remember things straight away too, what you did yesterday as well, which is more important, what you did last month.
3: Oh, yeah, you got to remember what you did this morning.
4: Yes, that's right.
3: Because that's what the thing that goes first.
4: Right, here we are. Now, what else have you got to tell us about? All the different people, what's their story on a few of those?
5: Oh, okay. So the SHAC members, as I said, are quite diverse. What can I tell you about them? I'll maybe focus on a couple of individuals. There's a fellow called Ralph. He's just joined the group a couple of years ago and he's an ex-architect, now retired, and he does these amazing photographic images that I guess are more abstract, so he really plays around with the photos that he takes.
3: Mm.
5: And he started to enter exhibitions or competitions all over the world and is doing incredibly well. So in our monthly newsletter, there's always a story about Ralph winning yet another prize.
3: Mm.
5: So I guess he brings an architect's eye to his work.
3: So does he do close-up pictures of things or is it like industrial things?
5: Tends to be more industrial, but the items that he's got in this exhibition are very abstract.
3: Mm.
5: So it's hard to describe them.
3: Mm.
5: So then as well we have another member his name is Helmut. And he is terrific because he used to work at Ballarat Uni and lecture teach students. So whenever I'm around him, I'm like a big sponge because I want to learn as much as I can from him on how to put up exhibitions because art is not my background. I worked in education. So I'm learning from the experts. And he does a lot of prints and he's got, in this exhibition, he has landscapes that are quite simple but striking. There's one, for example, that has a field of canola, a big strip of yellow that just looks quite stunning.
3: Mm.
5: So his work's quite unique. There are a couple of fibre artists. Judith has these amazing, like I suppose you'd describe them as vessels that she makes with raffia that sometimes she dyes herself and they're 3D.
3: Mm.
5: pieces of art. We also have Rosie, who does a lot of felting work, and she makes, again, containers, I suppose you could describe them as, and they're very unusually shaped and quite striking. And then we have, there is one nude in the exhibition.
3: Ooh.
5: By our young artist. That one is not for sale. Caden is still at uni, as I said earlier. What else is there? Lots of oils.
4: The painting is of a nude, not him being nude.
5: Yes.
4: Did you see?
5: A painting. It looks like a model.
4: Okay.
5: That they've had at uni in life drawing, I suspect.
4: In life drawing, yeah. Okay. Yeah. Yeah. Yeah.
5: We have one watercolour from Cliff. He's our chair of the group. He's a very colourful character. He used to be a theatre nurse. Midwife in his career, which... Mm. When he told me that, I didn't believe him initially because it just didn't seem to fit.
3: Yeah.
5: But he's just got quite a gorgeous watercolour.
3: Mm.
5: And sometimes the members of the group actually run classes, so that's been interesting over time for people to attend classes with some of our experts.
3: Mm. Interesting.
5: So there you go, that's a snapshot.
3: Mm. Mm.
4: So what are the dates and the times and...
5: So we open
4: exhibition.
5: Thanks, Ian. We open tomorrow at 2 p.m. So there's drinks and nibbles if you want to come along. But each day on the weekends, it'll be from 10 o'clock until 4 o'clock, and it runs basically through until the end of August.
3: Okay.
5: So 4 weekends.
4: Mm. 4 weekends. Okay.
5: And the Arts Hub. Most of us know where it is locally.
4: Yes. Yes. Oh, yes. Yes.
5: Just it's the old railway station in Newstead, opposite the pub that's no longer a pub.
4: Mm. The railway hotel.
5: Railway hotel. Mm.
4: It's no longer a railway.
3: No. Yeah.
4: The railway is no longer a railway. Mm. It's the old station. Yes, but it's not a bad, nice carpet. It's, you know, nice area. It's good. Yeah, it's a great spot.
5: Lots of parking.
3: Mm.
4: So tomorrow you're from 2 to 4.
5: Yes.
4: That's the opening and celebrations, and there'll be drinks and nibbles.
5: And the exhibition's being opened by Rosalie Hastwell from Malden.
3: Yes.
4: Oh, okay.
3: So that'll be nice too.
5: Mm. And she came to visit on Wednesday when we were hanging the exhibition, and she's a real supporter of the arts, and she really enjoyed being there.
3: Good.
5: Chatting to the artists that were hanging the exhibition.
4: Yeah. Councillor Rosewell. Yes, so that's
3: good.
4: Good. Mm. Oh, that's good. So what else is...
3: What other exhibitions have you got coming up?
5: Well, for Shack, this is, I think, the last one for the year because we've been pretty busy over the year. But for me locally, I'm a member of the Mount Alexander Camera Group.
3: Mm-hmm.
5: And there's a few Malden people, actually, in the group. And we've got an exhibition of photographs opening at Shed Shaker.
3: Oh, okay.
5: This coming week. So on Monday, a few of us will be in there hanging the exhibition, ready for when they open back up for business on Tuesday.
3: Oh, and how long does that exhibition go for?
5: Well, that's actually quite a long one. It's through till, I think, the end of September.
3: Oh, so there's plenty of opportunity to go there.
5: Yeah. Mm. It's quite different because it's not an exhibition space, of course, but you can have a pizza and look at the photographs.
4: And and look at all the displays of people's work.
3: Mm.
5: Yes.
4: Yeah, that's good.
3: That's good.
5: So it's been a busy time.
4: And, we've got more to come. Mm. Now, another the other day I saw you at the memorial for for Korean War.
5: Yes, I seem to have a bit happening at the moment.
3: Yeah.
5: My father served in Korea for a couple of years, and so then when I knew that this Veterans Day was coming up, I asked Kevin if he wanted a speaker.